0: Williams announced she's unretiring and will play in a grass court event next week in London. It's been 4 years since the 44-year-old last played a professional match. Today at the French Open, women's singles, top seed Aryna Sabalenka, top 16 seed Naomi Osaka in straight sets.
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3: Swam.

Welcome back to your morning Reveille show with me, DJ Prime, aka Seaman Victoria Petrova. This hour, we will be getting into your command news, your weather, and the local exchange rate. Some entertainment for this next hour, we're going to be talking about the good news around the world. Specifically, we're going to be talking about how three teens might have found a way to reduce microplastics in food and in soils, and how bees were found in a cemetery in New York. All sounds very interesting, and we're going to be getting more into that, of course, later. All of that on AFN Sasebo, the Eagle, serving America's best.

0: So it is decided then. You are the Fellowship of the Cart. A cart cannot be returned just anywhere. A cart is attained from the Cart Corral, and only there can it be unattained. It must be taken deep into the heart of the store and cast back into the corral from whence it came. Only you can do this.
1: But one does not simply walk a cart from whence it came.
2: I will do it. I will take the cart. Just watch me.
3: Every year in the United States, more than 3,000 children are injured by falling from windows. Some of these incidents are fatal. All of them are preventable. Teach children not to lean or climb on windows or screens, and move furniture away from windows to discourage climbing. Always keep windows closed and locked when not in use. Most importantly, always stay vigilant in supervising children at play and check window safety locks as part of your daily routine. Your child's safety is worth the effort.
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6: Yep.
7: There's a bit more grog yet, and the night's not half done.
8: Nay, nay, 'tis bad luck, laddie. Cursed be what ill-favored scoundrel plays games of fortune with Lady Curfew.
7: I meant nothing by it, sir.
8: Water, then. There's a wise old salt in ye somewheres, lad. I always said so.
3: Don't risk what you've earned, Cephas. Remember to be out of drinking establishments before 1 a.m.
8: There be no merriment in the brig, lad. Nor grog, neither.
7: Aye, sir.
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0: Roma, Roma, ma gaga, ooh-la-la, what about romance?
1: It's 9:19, and Showboat Theater has an afternoon of fun in mind for the kids during the 100 crazy days of summer. There will be free summer movies at the Showboat Theater and the Hario Village Theater all summer long. Tuesdays and Wednesdays, starting June 16th through August 12th, movies will be playing at the Showboat Theater at 1 p.m., and there will be free admission. Some of these movies include Wreck-It Ralph, Zootopia, Wonka, and Trolls. So definitely make sure to check out that schedule online at the MWR SASPO Facebook page. And keep in mind, there will also be free movies on Thursdays and Fridays starting June 18th going through August 14th at the Hario Village Theater. Again, those will be playing at 1 p.m. and those include movies such as Smurfs, Finding Dory, Shrek, and the Garfield movie. Definitely a great way to keep the kids busy this summer and see how many movies you've watched off this list. Coming up next, we're going to be talking about how three teens won a Global Earth Prize for inventing a tamarind powder that removes microplastics. If that sounds interesting, keep on listening to see how we might have some new ways to keep microplastics out of your water. Coming up after this hit.

three 16-year-olds from India won the Global Earth Prize for 2026 by creating Plastic, a simple, low-cost method for removing microplastics from drinking water by using powdered tamarind seeds. They were first named the Asia winners and later became the first team from India to win the competition's global award. I think this is a pretty interesting invention. It works by taking powdered tamarind seed, which acts as a natural clumping agent, stirring it into water, and tiny microplastic particles gather into large visible clumps. Those clumps can then be removed with a simple handheld magnet. This process requires no electricity, expensive filters, or complex equipment, and makes it a lot more practical for communities with limited resources. The idea came after the teens visited a rural community where people often store drinking water in shared containers without advanced filtration systems. They saw the problem and they wanted to create an affordable solution that could work in places lacking reliable water treatment infrastructure. Microplastics have become a major environmental and health concern. Scientists have found them from the top of Mount Everest all the way to the deepest ocean trenches. They're found in human organs, tissues, and more than 2.2 billion people worldwide lack safely managed drinking water services. So it seems like these teens are definitely going to have some sort of worldwide impact with the funding and recognition from the Earth Prize. The team plans to expand Plastic through local production hubs and bring it to more communities across India and potentially beyond. Researchers and supporters see it as a promising example of this youth-led innovation to tackle a global environmental problem. I think that's amazing. They just took a common kitchen ingredient and turned it into an affordable tool to help reduce microplastic contamination. And if I had been able to do that when I was a teen, who knows what I could have done. But getting back into it with some other news, your weather for today, it is 79. Tonight it'll be 71. Tomorrow will be 80, and it is currently 77 and cloudy. Your exchange rate is 156 yen to your US dollar at your local military banking facility. Keep tuning in to hear how scientists discovered 5.5 million ground nesting bees living in New York. All of that and more after your hits.

0: This is your Eagle Radio News. I'm Petty Officer Jack Pridham. From May 7th through the 8th, Admiral Samuel J. Paparo, commander of U.S. Indo-Pacific Command, visited the Philippines to take part in key strategic events. During the visit, Admiral Paparo joined General Romeo Bronner Jr., Chief of Staff for the Armed Forces of the Philippines, for the opening of the new AFP U.S. Indo-PACOM Blood Donor Program Center, attended the closing ceremony for the 41st iteration of Exercise Balikatan alongside Philippine Secretary of National Defense Gilberto C. Teodoro Jr., and joined senior defense leadership from the Philippines, Australia, and Japan for the inaugural Senior Leader Forum of the Defense Cooperation Council. Admiral Paparo's visit served to further the U.S.-Philippines alliance and to advance regional security cooperation activities amongst the United States and our Indo-Pacific allies and partner nations. On May 8th, U.S. Marines with 7th Communication Battalion, 3rd Marine Expeditionary Force Information Group, or 3rd MIG, established a communication node at Camp Shields, Okinawa, Japan, during Exercise Kaiju Rain 26. Throughout the exercise, Marines ran cables, established generators, and configured classified and unclassified communication systems to sustain operations and operated the communication node under simulated contingency conditions. Kaiju Rain 26 is a 3rd MIG-led exercise that integrates multi-domain information capabilities, strengthens the U.S.-Japan alliance, and supports regional stability in the Indo-Pacific. This has been your Eagle Radio News. From all of us here at American Forces Network Sasebo, thanks for listening.
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the MWR will be hosting a bingo night Father's Day edition on Sunday, June 14th at Galaxy's. The game time will be from 5 to 7 p.m. and there will be a food and bar available. Everyone is welcome, and there will be grand prizes, including a 28-inch Blackstone griddle grill. Very exciting. If you are interested in a Father's Day event, definitely come check this out. Again, that'll be Sunday, June 14th at Galaxy's from 5 to 7 p.m. And getting back into our good news from around the world, we will be talking about the 5.5 million ground nesting bees that were discovered in a cemetery in New York and how scientists discovered them. All of this and more after your hits.

0: in tarnation is that?
1: Sir, a jelly donut, sir.
0: What is the point of going to the gym every day if you're trying to live off jelly donuts?
1: Sir, I don't know, sir.
0: Will jelly donuts get you an outstanding on your next PRT?
1: Sir, no, sir.
0: Well, at least you're not stupid.
2: Exercise is only half the battle. Eat healthy, maintain your gains, and prepare for the PRT.
0: By the time I'm done with you, you'll look at a jelly donut and see push-up.
3: Well, my taxi's almost here. You didn't drive, right?
4: Yeah. I left my keys at home. Don't worry about it. You have yourself a good weekend now.
3: Hey, yo, you can't do that, man. 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
5: 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If it has wheels, it's illegal. Japan bicycle law is the same as vehicle laws. Violations can result in a DUI and even jail time.
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Good morning, it's 9:53, and let's get back into our good news from around the world. Scientists recently discovered an astonishing 5.5 million ground nesting bees living beneath East Lawn Cemetery, making it one of the largest bee aggregations ever documented. The bees have likely been nesting there for more than a century in the cemetery's undisturbed sandy soil. This find first began in 2022 when Cornell University researcher Rachel Forsees noticed a huge number of bees while walking through the cemetery on her way to work each day. After collecting a few specimens, entomologists identified them as regular mining bees and launched a larger investigation. They found that the bees occupy roughly 1.5 acres of land, and the population is estimated to be between 3 million and 5 million bees. This site may as well be one of the largest known concentrations of ground nesting bees ever recorded. To estimate the population, researchers placed special emergence traps over sections of the ground and counted the number of insects that emerged. More than 3,200 insects were collected, and the bees were overwhelmingly dominating the samples. Researchers think that this may have come because the sandy soil is ideal for underground nests, and the land has remained largely undisturbed for decades. The area is also mostly free of pesticides, and nearby orchards provide abundant spring flowers and pollen. So now, typically, I always thought about bees as being associated with hives, living in trees. I think most people do. But apparently, 70 to 75% of bee species actually nest underground and live solitary lives rather than in colonies. These bees are important for pollinators, such as crops, apples, wildflowers, and other wild plants. The discovery definitely highlights how places like cemeteries can serve as a valuable wildlife refuge, and scientists say that protecting the nest site is crucial because a single development project could wipe out millions of pollinators like this at once. The quiet cemetery unexpectedly turned out to be this thriving sanctuary for these pollinators, and these overlooked landscapes, I think, can provide an important role in biodiversity conservation in the future. Definitely something that people aren't noticing. I mean, how often are you walking through a cemetery to notice 5 million bees living beneath your feet? Something to think about next time you're out. Thank you for tuning into your Morning Reveille show with me, DJ Prime, on AFN Sasebo, The Eagle, serving America's best. After your news from back home, enjoy Shogo Radio and make sure to tune in at 2 to hear DJ Sunny with your afternoon Liberty Call. Back to your hits.

0: a deal to pause the fighting. I'm Lee Silicera, Fox News. President Trump says he's brokered a deal between Israel and Hezbollah as U.S. talks with Iran appear to be stalled.
1: President Trump has long insisted there is no deadline for a deal with Iran. Iran has long demanded the ceasefire include Lebanon, where its proxy Hezbollah is based. In a post on Truth Social, Trump writes he had a productive call with Israeli Prime Minister Benjamin Netanyahu and a very good call with Hezbollah. And they agreed that all shooting will stop, that Israel will not attack them, and they will not attack Israel. For his part, Prime Minister Netanyahu writes, I spoke with President Trump and told him that if Hezbollah does not cease attacking our cities and citizens, Israel will attack terror targets in Beirut.
0: Fox's Lucas Tomlinson at the White House. This is U.S. Central Command says it bombed radar and drone sites in Iran after Tehran shut down an American drone over the weekend. The Justice Department is putting a controversial anti-weaponization fund on hold following a court ruling.
2: DOJ says it disagrees strongly with a court order, but will abide by the ruling that blocks payments from a nearly $1.8 billion compensation fund for individuals who believe they were unfairly prosecuted for political reasons. Lawmakers from both parties raised concerns about the fund and whether people convicted for actions taken on January 6th would be eligible. Those objections prevented Republicans from advancing an ICE funding package last month. It's unclear if the Justice Department's announcement will unlock that funding. Several Democrats say they still plan to introduce legislation that would ban the fund from ever being established.
0: Fox's Jared Halpern at the White House. The Associated Press is reporting President Trump is considering scrapping the fund altogether. A 25-year-old man charged with murder after police say he stabbed a woman to death on an Atlanta commuter train in apparently random attack. America's listening to Fox News.
3: This is your News in One. Reporting for AFN Europe, I'm Air Force Staff Sergeant Jan Valle. U.S. and Estonian cyber operators engaged in defensive training as part of U.S. Army Europe and Africa's exercise series, SWORD, in Tallinn, Estonia. Soldiers from the Multi-Domain Command Europe, or MDCE, Information Defense Company, and members from the Maryland Air and Army National Guard simulated complex attacks on military infrastructures. Lead cyber analyst for the MDCE's Information Defense Company, U.S. Army Sergeant Aiden Worth, says protecting digital networks is critical to modern military operations.
4: Protecting a digital network is very important to actually helping it succeed with military operations. The cyber realm is one of the domains that the Army does fight in, and with having a network get compromised is one of the fastest ways that you can lose the upper hand in modern combat. And that's why cyber would be a major domain in the Army.
3: That was your News in One. I'm Air Force Staff Sergeant Jan Valle.
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6: At the French Open, Francis Tiafoe of the U.S. lost his fourth rounder in five sets. It took nearly 5.5 hours, so all of the Americans there have now been eliminated. This match ended after 1 a.m. in Paris, won by Italy's Matteo Arnaldi. Women's number one Aryna Sabalenka swept Naomi Osaka, and American Madison Keys lost her fourth round match, dropping the third set 6-love. Serena Williams will play doubles next week in London at a Wimbledon tune-up. No NBA tonight. Two WNBA games. NBA finals, by the way, start Wednesday. The NHL Stanley Cup final starts Tuesday. The LA Rams acquired defensive end Myles Garrett from the Browns. The Patriots traded for wide receiver A.J. Brown from the Eagles. The Giants signed wide receivers, three of them, including Odell Beckham Jr., also Juju Smith-Schuster, Braxton Berrios. Detroit Tigers lead 6-2 at Tampa Bay in the fourth.
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0: 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Well, that is never going to happen again. You see, I am learning to be a contortionist, you know, so I can make myself small enough to fit into a box. So I will show them. I'm going to make myself the size of a basketball.
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6: Today's federal newscast. Some thrift savings plan participants are taking advantage of a new option for Roth in-plan conversions. The Federal Retirement Thrift Investment Board reports that roughly 30,000 TSP participants have converted some of their contributions since the feature launched earlier this year. In a survey, about 93% of TSP participants who used the new conversion option say the process was easy. The Trump administration is facing a new lawsuit over accessibility issues on government websites.
7: The National Federation of the Blind is accusing the Trump administration of unlawfully delaying the addition of new features that are meant to help people with disabilities. Plaintiffs say the delays are threatening online access to critical agency services like healthcare portals and unemployment benefits. The delays are apparent on websites for the Department of Justice and the Department of Health and Human Services. Drew Friedman, Federal News Network.
6: 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I'm Eric White.
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0: He told the MPs he didn't know anything about human trafficking. Might be true. He says he didn't know that the bar he went to was involved. Maybe. He says he must have missed that briefing about how the DOD has a zero-tolerance policy toward, well, buying what she was selling. And I guess he didn't know what he did can lead to a dishonorable discharge, forfeiture of pay, even jail time. Ignorance. Not much of a defense against human trafficking.
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1: From ABC News, I'm Chuck Severson. We can't quote you some of what was said in a phone call today about War and Peace because sources familiar with it say there were several four-letter words between President Trump and Israeli Prime Minister Netanyahu. Trump saying Israel's escalation of attacks in Lebanon could wreck the Iran war talks.

0: Sources say Trump accused Netanyahu of being ungrateful and called him crazy. Trump said he got Israel and Hezbollah to stop attacks for the moment. It also affects gasoline prices. Patrick DeHaan, Gas Buddy analyst.
1: We did see a big drop in prices as markets anticipated a deal, but we haven't gotten it yet. And now with escalations, basically all of what motorists are seeing at the pump in terms of directional changes is all fueled by what's happening in the Middle East.
0: It will obey a federal judge's ruling temporarily freezing the Trump administration's $1.8 billion fund for people claiming injuries from the Biden years, says the Justice Department. Sources told ABC News that Republicans strongly opposed the fund. At the Capitol, ABC's Jay O'Brien asked for Missouri Senator Eric Schmidt's reaction.
2: My understanding, DOJ is not moving forward, so it's a moot point.
0: Confirmed Ebola deaths in Africa increasing in Democratic Republic of Congo and Congo and Uganda, with suspected cases now over 1,000. Hundreds of demonstrators in central Kenya marched in protest of the American Ebola Quarantine Center near an Air Force base. Demonstrators were furious that the U.S. would leave their potentially sick citizens in their country rather than flying them home.
3: The Americans, they are so very selfish. They say this is an institution or it's a quarantine facility for only the Americans. So the Americans are selfish to the core. And we have to tell Americans to get off our noses business.
0: The Trump administration's transgender military ban is likely unconstitutional, says a federal appeals court, allowing the ban for new recruits but barring the Pentagon from expelling transgender soldiers. You're listening to ABC News.
4: This is your News in One. Reporting for AFN Europe, I'm Air Force Staff Sergeant Jan Valle. U.S. and Estonian cyber operators engaged in defensive training as part of U.S. Army Europe and Africa's exercise series, SWORD, in Tallinn, Estonia. Soldiers from the Multi-Domain Command Europe, or MDCE, Information Defense Company, and members from the Maryland Air and Army National Guard simulated complex attacks on military infrastructures. Lead cyber analyst for the MDCE's Information Defense Company, U.S. Army Sergeant Aiden Worth, says protecting digital networks is critical to modern military operations.
5: Protecting a digital network is very important to actually helping it succeed with military operations. The cyber realm is one of the domains that the Army does fight in, and with having a network get compromised is one of the fastest ways that you can lose the upper hand in modern combat. And that's why cyber would be a major domain in the Army.
4: That was your News in One. I'm Air Force Staff Sergeant Jan Valle.
6: From the Fox Sports Studios in Los Angeles, here's Steve DeSager.
7: The Detroit Tigers have hit five home runs, including three straight long balls in the third inning. Now Detroit leads 8-5 at Tampa Bay, top of the seventh. This is a Tigers team that had lost 21 of its last 25 games. Miami's lost five in a row, but now leads in D.C. 4-3 over the Nationals in the top of the seventh. Kansas City's lost six straight, but is winning 6-1 in the sixth at Cincinnati. Red Star shortstop Ellie De La Cruz is likely out 2 to 4 weeks with a strained hamstring. White Sox at Twins tied 1-1 bottom of the fourth. In the NCAA baseball tournament, Oklahoma with a 10th inning homer won at number 2 Georgia Tech to advance to the Super Regionals next weekend. St. John's won at Florida State to eliminate the Seminoles. The LA Rams acquired defensive end Miles Garrett from the Browns for pass rusher Jared Verse and three draft choices. The Patriots traded for wide receiver A.J. Brown from the Philadelphia Eagles.
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In this hour, we are going to be diving into some incredible events happening all around the Pacific and also diving into some incredible military and sports history. And of course, as usual, bringing you more of today's top hits all in one place right here on AFN The Eagle, serving America's best.

0: 11 o'clock here on June 2nd, an incredible day in history for sports fans and, well, those who recognize the incredible service that military members have sacrificed so many years of their life for our freedoms every single day. Because today we recognize one individual who not only served his nation proudly, but also went on to be one of the most prolific athletes in American sports history. Because today in history, June 2nd, 1942, the guy known simply as the Kid, Ted Williams, played his entire career for the Boston Red Sox in the major leagues as a left fielder, and still remains as one of the greatest hitters of all time, meaning he has the highest batting average of any player in the live ball era, and his on-base percentage is also the highest of all time. This is all despite the fact that his career, however, was interrupted by service in the Korean War, where he still managed to play until the age of 42 before eventually switching from a player to a managerial role. But the reason we observe Ted Williams today is this marks the day in 1942 when he joined the U.S. Navy as an aviator to the Korean War efforts overseas. And of course, he's not the only incredible athlete to take a uniform from the baseball field to active duty service. In fact, we've got several active Major League Baseball players who were at one point in the military or intended to be as well. This includes Chris Rowley, who is originally on the Toronto Blue Jays, but actually a graduate of West Point. Noah Song, who was drafted by the Boston Red Sox, is a U.S. Naval Academy graduate. And there's also Mitch Harris, pitcher for the St. Louis Cardinals, who also graduated the Naval Academy. But a name that you may all know who is truly racking up a lot of acclaim recently is none other than Paul Skeens, who originally was serving at the U.S. Air Force Academy before eventually moving to another college where he was then drafted into the majors and would go on to be, well, actively one of the best players in the league. And what's incredible is you can still catch all of your favorite sports teams making history in action wherever you are overseas, because AFN is showcasing all of our favorite sports teams live. Because right now, I'm currently watching the San Francisco Giants in a suffocating loss against the Milwaukee Brewers. Bottom of the eighth inning, it looks like the Milwaukee Brewers are going to walk away with this one, leading 13-2. Certainly not a close call, but an opportunity to recognize that we are all thankful every day for the incredible opportunity connecting to our culture back in the States through our favorite sports every day, right here on AFN.
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0: You know, I used to really think that I had a cool car living here in Japan. For those of you who haven't seen it, it's a beautiful 50s style convertible. Tiffany blue, white leather interior, white wall tires, and chrome all over. But the thing is, my car has nothing on the M142 HIMARS. This thing is a combat-proven multiple rocket launcher developed by Lockheed Martin. It's a 5-ton tactical truck that is able to carry a 6-missile rocket pack in addition to many munitions and multi-range capable ammunition rockets that include systems that can hit targets over 500 kilometers away. And what's even more incredible is being able to showcase those things right here with our partners overseas. With more information on a recent testing that we did with the HIMARS system here on Camp Fuji is AFN Sasebo's Petty Officer Jack Pridham.
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3: In Japan, U.S. Marines with 3rd Battalion, 12th Marine Regiment, 3rd Marine Division successfully conducted a High Mobility Artillery Rocket System, or HIMARS, live fire training event at Combined Arms Training Center Camp Fuji on May 20th. The event demonstrated the 3rd Battalion's capabilities in operating the HIMARS weapon system effectively in long-range precision fires under realistic conditions while maintaining rigorous safety standards. Building on the success of this iteration of HIMARS live fire, 3rd Battalion's Marines will continue to refine advanced tactics, ensuring 3rd Marine Division remains a lethal, agile, and credible force in the Indo-Pacific. From AFN Sasebo, I'm Petty Officer Jack Pridham.
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0: homesick, a little homesick, a little homesick somebody.
1: As many of you know, we are currently preparing for landfall of a large typhoon just south of Japan. Currently looking like it is sitting about southwest of Kyushu Island, which is currently tracking about a 60 mile an hour travel speed. And this means although it is nearly making landfall, there are still precious hours left that you can utilize for typhoon preparedness. Recently, the 10th support group on Torii Station, Okinawa, made an opportunity for all of their service members to attend a T-Corps 1 lesson breakdown. Essentially, T-Corps is a level of understanding typhoon preparedness levels. And, well, T-Corps 1 is quite imperative to understand. So topics on this particular class included what those T-Corps levels mean, but also, even more essentially, we're covering things such as emergency support as well as resources around base. In addition to that, recommending specific items for emergency kits at home, such as a flashlight, water, canned food, first aid kits, and of course, a radio. That way, in case cell phone towers are down or internet is out, you can still keep up to date with communications from your local installations via AFN, getting live, real-time updates on any developments in your area. In addition to that, they also went over how to avoid chaos at the grocery store. This is a big one. You see, leading up to a large storm, people tend to cram a whole lot of shopping right into those moments just before a storm hits. This makes it quite difficult to maneuver around the shop, getting parking, finding your way in and out, which can make it quite complex for you to get in and out of the store safely and timely. But in addition to this, it's going to create long lines at the register. So not only is it recommended that you try your best to prepare many days in advance, if not 3 to 5 days, then as soon as they recognize a storm is developing. But also, if you want the chance to avoid some of that chaos in line, you could also try to find your essential necessities online. Because the commissary's Click to Go application lets you browse the store's inventory and add items directly to a virtual cart. They will be set aside for you and can even be delivered to your door with curbside delivery. And of course, with weather conditions varying this availability, you could still go in and pick them up already gathered into a cart. That way, all you have to worry about is finding your name and getting the items you need out to the car. So make sure you are paying attention to your installations, social media pages, listening to AFN for live updates, and of course, making all of those emergency preparations as soon as you can. That way, you can make all of those plans well in advance and won't have to cram all of that preparation into the few hours before the storm hits land.

0: these beautiful things that I've got.
1: Japanese culture has left a profound impact on the entire world in recent years, but very few have had the impact of what is known in Japan as anime. And for those who enjoy Studio Ghibli, well, they could certainly tell you that beneath the fantastical surface finds emotional nuance, moral ambiguity, contemplative pacing, and also strikingly philosophical principles of Zen. The reason I mention this is coming this autumn, Kyoto City's Kyocera Museum of Art is going to be hosting Zen and Ghibli, an immersive show that is going to explore the unexpected yet deeply rooted connection between anime and the ideologies of Zen. Drawing inspiration from a dialogue between the producer Suzuki Toshio and a Zen monk, the exhibition invites visitors to essentially experience Ghibli's universe through the lens of Zen. It's also rooted deeply in Miyazaki's most recent film, known in English as The Boy and the Heron. The exhibition unfolds through some carefully constructed spaces that are featuring some of the most iconic scenes from the film and, well, the entire franchise. And of course, you're going to see some incredible, memorable lines through Suzuki's calligraphic works as well. So rather than offering definitive readings, it actually encourages visitors to dwell in uncertainty, to reflect on the emphasis of Zen and its presence in anime as well as everyday life. Because for those of you who do not know, Kyoto still has Zen culture deeply woven into everyday life. And the exhibition is set to offer contemplative encounters that bridge that gap between pop culture and philosophy through what you could recognize as the everyday life as Zen has continued to influence the culture here in Japan. And whether or not you find Zen as a part of your everyday life is an incredible opportunity to understand how one

can connect with culture, with the people around you, with your own emotions, and be able to unwind. Make sure that you have an incredible life balance that is deeply rooted as well in the ancient teachings of Buddhism that has culturally inspired so much of what Ghibli puts into their films. So of course, as you're getting out there in Japan, or just watching anime on your screen, don't just look at what's on the surface. Explore the cultural roots beneath it and appreciate why it is so imperative to your host nation to hold on to these incredibly nuanced cultural additives that make all of these things special, even to this very day. Just like what you find in some of your favorite lyrics with the music that we get from back in the States, which we're going to play more of right here on AFN The Eagle, serving America's best.

0: Chanel. All of this talk about typhoon season has a lot of people thinking about gathering essentials. And one of the biggest ones happens to be water. However, of course, for those of you on Sea Fay, Yokosuka is going to be expecting a water line repair to be coming up in the next few weeks. And one of the big things people often are curious about is what a water boiling advisory means and also how that may impact their ability to get water. The good news is in this case, there will actually be a station set up to distribute bottled water as well. But in order to clarify on what this advisory means and give additional details on what you should expect regarding the upcoming repair, we've got news from Petty Officer 3rd Class Lorena Valdivieso from the Media Bureau Yokosuka as she gets the latest from CFA's Commanding Officer Jonathan Hopkins.
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3: The 35th Fighter Wing at Misawa Air Base, Japan, in the Aomori Prefecture, will host its 46th anniversary of the Misawa Air Fest on Sunday, September 20th, 2026. The

That is going to do it for this hour of High Noon, but we'll be back with more of the latest tunes and the latest news from Japan and Korea too, up next right here on AFN The Eagle, serving America's best.

0: negotiating a pause. I'm Lisa Lucera, Fox News. President Trump says he's helped cut a deal between Israel and Hezbollah for a temporary ceasefire.
1: The president says he had a very productive call with Israeli Prime Minister Benjamin Netanyahu and that no Israeli troops will go to Beirut. Israel's government ordered strikes in Beirut's suburbs Monday, a day after ground forces reached deeper into the country than at any point in the last 26 years. To representatives, President Trump says he also had a very good call with Hezbollah and says the militant group agreed that all shooting will stop, adding Israel will not attack them and they will not attack Israel. Both Israel and Hezbollah accused each other of breaking a ceasefire. Iran has insisted Israel stop targeting Lebanon as part of a ceasefire agreement with the U.S.
0: Fox's Jared Halpern of the White House. Meanwhile, U.S. Central Command says it's launched strikes against radar and drone sites in Iran after Tehran shot down an American drone over the weekend. The president reportedly reconsidering whether to move forward with a $1.8 billion fund meant to compensate his allies who believe they were unfairly prosecuted for political reasons. That's according to the Associated Press. This coming after the Justice Department said it would comply with a court order to pause implementation of the fund. Homeland Security Secretary Mark Wayne Mullen says there will be consequences after days of violent protests at an immigration facility in Newark, New Jersey.
2: We have absolutely zero issue with you exercising your First Amendment in a peaceful protest. But when you're threatening the lives of an officer, that's verbal assault. When you threaten the lives of their family, that's verbal assault.
0: New Jersey Governor Mikey Sherrill has sent in state police to take care of security outside the building. Five people are dead after an explosion and fire at a defense company work site in South Korea. 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
3: This is your News in One. Reporting for AFN Europe, I'm Air Force Staff Sergeant Jan Valle. U.S. and Estonian cyber operators engaged in defensive training as part of U.S. Army Europe and Africa's exercise series SWORD in Tallinn, Estonia. Soldiers from the Multi-Domain Command Europe, or MDCE, Information Defense Company, and members from the Maryland Air and Army National Guard simulated complex attacks on military infrastructures. Lead cyber analyst for the MDCE's Information Defense Company, U.S. Army Sergeant Aiden Worth, says protecting digital networks is critical to modern military operations.
4: Protecting a digital network is very important to actually helping it succeed with military operations. The cyber realm is one of the domains that the Army does fight in, and with having a network get compromised is one of the fastest ways that you can lose the upper hand in modern combat. And that's why cyber would be a major domain in the Army.
3: That was your News in One. I'm Air Force Staff Sergeant Jan Valle.
5: From the Fox Sports Studios in Los Angeles, here's Steve DeSager.
6: Bottom of the ninth inning at Tampa Bay. The Tigers are holding on to a 10-9 lead over the Rays. Detroit has hit five home runs, including three straight in the third inning. The Miami Marlins had lost five in a row, but just picked up a win at Washington tonight, 7-3. Kansas City's trying to break a six-game losing streak. Royals are up 9-1 at Cincinnati in the bottom of the ninth. Red Star shortstop Ellie De La Cruz is likely out 2 to 4 weeks with a strained hamstring. There's a ball game on FS1 right now. Milwaukee scored seven runs in the second inning, now leads 10-2 over San Francisco in the top of the seventh. In the NCAA tournament, Oklahoma advanced with a 10th inning homer at number 2 Georgia Tech. Victories for Troy, St. John's, West Virginia has won in 10 innings. The LA Rams acquired defensive end Miles Garrett from the Browns. The Patriots traded for wide receiver A.J. Brown from the Eagles.
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It's just that easy. And of course, in the meantime, we've got an incredible playlist to get you hyped for your next Xbox matchup coming up next. I got a feeling you're going to like this one right here on AFN The Eagle, serving America's best.

It is now 12:15 here in the Pacific, and Tropical Storm Jiangmi is continuing to weaken as it moves away from Okinawa. However, it has still put Yokosuka Naval Base and most of the Kanto Plains on its itinerary, looking at a close pass scheduled for Wednesday afternoon. Now, at the moment, should Jiangmi remain on its current heading, as it does maintain winds of 60 miles per hour with 75 mile per hour gusts at its center, moving at a pace of about 18 miles an hour towards Kyushu, it is projecting to move at a rapid clip, maintaining its current intensity. It would be about 165 miles south-southeast of Sasebo Naval Base, which also means a successive pass would put it just about 135 miles south-southeast of Marine Corps Air Station Iwakuni. That is going to be scheduled sometime late Tuesday into early Wednesday with current projections. Now, peak 55 mile an hour sustained winds and 70 mile per hour gusts at mid-afternoon Wednesday are still forecast for Yokosuka, with showers and heavy rain all across the region. Of course, this means you should take the time you have to make sure you have secured all belongings, windows, doors, sandbags are utilized if need be, vehicles are covered, and of course, taking the opportunity to stop by the commissary or a nearby store for any essentials just in the event that things do worsen in your area. Of course, stay tuned to AFN and, of course, your installation's own social media as you get updates on your current base's situation. But also, up next, we are going to be hearing some incredible reports on what typhoon preparedness steps you can take, coming directly from Okinawa, as we get into the next half hour right here on AFN The Eagle, serving America's best.

0: With Tropical Storm Jungmi still approaching Kyushu in south of Japan, there's been a lot of talk about these typhoons and how to prepare for them. But of course, some people may be wondering, is this the only one? Is this a regular thing? Well, here is the scoop. There is an entire season dedicated to watching typhoons, and the likelihood during this time of experiencing one is significantly higher. For that reason, of course, it is imperative to understand what measures you can take in order to properly prepare for a typhoon as it approaches. So in order to give you the latest information, we've got a report from AFN Okinawa's Petty Officer Second Class Austin Riley on what he's got to tell you, including how to prepare and when to prepare for upcoming typhoon season.
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3: Louis Lopes, the MCI PAC Emergency Manager, talks about the upcoming typhoon season and typhoon preparation.
4: Officially, we go into TCOR 4 from 1st of June all the way to the 30th of November. We typically recommend to have 7 to 14 days of non-perishable food in your house. You may not have enough time to go out and resupply your stuff or get out there and local markets already cleaned out. The commissary is all cleaned out. Nothing's being restocked because of no shipments coming in until the storm is done. We want to go ahead and start getting that food and water. Water, they recommend about 1 gallon per person per day or per animal per day for your sustainment. And the other thing too is if you have certain types of medication, make sure you go ahead and reach out to the pharmacies, and if you need to restock them, go get those things done today.
3: AFN Okinawa, I am Petty Officer Second Class Austin Riley.
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Game. So many people think that the Stairway to Heaven is nothing more than an incredible song with an even more incredible guitar solo. But for those of you in Korea, or for those who have ever been, you may realize that this is also one of the nicknames given to an incredible 33-meter-high trekking trail with a curved steel frang. That's right. An area known as Pohang has what is known as the Pohang Space Walk. This remarkable structure is what appears to be only a roller coaster, except for the fact that the only way to get up and across it is with your own 2 feet. And what's even more incredible is it's very closely located to what is known as potentially the cultural center of all of Korea, which is Jeonju. This not only is a cultural hub for so many incredibly historic sites, but it is also home to the first ever nominated UNESCO World Heritage Sites. This is just one of the many national treasures you can find, including the Bulguksa, which is just an absolutely remarkable temple that showcases some of Korea's richest cultural heritage. And this is, well, so much to be able to see that simply I don't recommend even trying to do it in one day. But the good news is if you happen to be on Osan Air Base, there is going to be an ITT trip that is going to be a 2-day excursion covering both Gyeongju and its Bulguksa, as well as the Pohang Spacewalk. That's right, Friday to Saturday, 19 to 20. That is just 2 weeks from now, right in the middle of June, as you celebrate Juneteenth and connect with America's culture, why not take a trip and indulge yourself in some of Korea's richest historical and cultural heritage, all with just one trip to book. And of course, this is one example of the incredible trips and excursions available through ITT and ODR on installations all across the Pacific. So if you're needing a way to get out there and, well, just don't know where to go, where to start, or how to get there and where to stay, don't worry. ITT and ODR both have you covered. Stop by their office or check out your installation website to find out what cultural delicacies await you in the Pacific.

0: It's no secret that the U.S.-Japan alliance is one of the most mature and incredibly decisive alliances that we behold, particularly when trying to maintain peace and prosperity in the Pacific. And of course, a key component to maintaining that structured security is, well, air power. The ability to rapidly mobilize and to reach all corners of the Pacific, utilizing not only the United States forces' very own air-powered vehicles, but also our partners at the Japan Air Self-Defense Force and what they can behold with our joint capabilities. And of course, what better way to celebrate the incredible efforts that we take to maintaining peace and stability in the Pacific than to take to the skies? And I mean literally. A chance to recognize this incredible alliance while showcasing just what we're made of. And that is exactly what you can expect if you attend the upcoming Misawa Air Fest 2026. With more information on what you can expect, here's AFN Misawa's Petty Officer Stephanie Contreras on what we can expect with this year's Misawa Air Fest.
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3: The 35th Fighter Wing at Misawa Air Base, Japan, in the Aomori Prefecture, will host its 46th anniversary of the Misawa Air Fest on Sunday, September 20th, 2026. The event will begin at 9 in the morning until 3 in the afternoon. The history of the Misawa Air Fest dates back to 1980. The event hosts up to 65,000 visitors annually. It features aerial demonstrations, static displays, and demonstrates the partnership between American and Japanese forces. The event is open to the public. A 100% photo ID check is required for entry. Visitors should be prepared for security checks at the gates, and items such as bicycles, skateboards, and rollerblades are strictly prohibited. AFN Misawa, I am Petty Officer Stephanie Contreras.
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That is going to do it for today's edition of High Noon, but tune in tomorrow at 11 as we bring you the latest news and your favorite tunes right here on AFN The Eagle, serving America's best.

0: ABC News, I'm Chuck Severson. Heated words, some of them four letters long, in a phone call between President Trump and Israeli Prime Minister Netanyahu Monday, according to sources familiar with it to ABC News. They say Trump called Netanyahu ungrateful and crazy, saying his escalation of war in Lebanon could wreck the Iran-U.S. talks. ABC News White House correspondent Karen Travers.
1: The president now says that talks are continuing, quote, at a rapid pace. That is very different than what we heard from Iranian state media, where they had indicated that talks had been suspended at this point because of the issue of Lebanon, that was such a flashpoint complicating these conversations right now with the United States.
0: It will obey a federal judge's ruling temporarily freezing the Trump administration's $1.8 billion funds, says the Justice Department, the fund set up for people claiming injuries from the Biden years. Tax dollars would potentially go to January 6th rioters who attacked police officers. Texas Senator John Cornyn.
2: Was this a miscalculation of the president?
3: Yes, I guess I'd call it that.
0: Cornyn, a Republican, Senator Alyssa Slotkin, Michigan Democrat.
4: Democrats and Republicans should understand that U.S. taxpayer dollars should not be paid to people who have been convicted of violent crimes.
0: Trump administration's transgender military ban is likely unconstitutional, says a federal appeals court, allowing the ban for new recruits but blocking discharging current personnel. Defense Secretary Hegseth says, see you at the Supreme Court. Police say six people were killed Monday in shootings at three separate locations in Muscatine, Iowa, by the same gunman who took his own life, says Police Chief Tony Keyes.
5: The preliminary investigation indicates the shooting stemmed from a domestic dispute. At this time, all victims are believed to be family members of the deceased.
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6: This is your News in One. Reporting for AFN Europe, I'm Air Force Staff Sergeant Jan Valle. U.S. and Estonian cyber operators engaged in defensive training as part of U.S. Army Europe and Africa's exercise series SWORD in Tallinn, Estonia. Soldiers from the Multi-Domain Command Europe, or MDCE, Information Defense Company, and members from the Maryland Air and Army National Guard simulated complex attacks on military infrastructures. Lead cyber analyst for the MDCE's Information Defense Company, U.S. Army Sergeant Aiden Worth, says protecting digital networks is critical to modern military operations.
7: Protecting a digital network is very important to actually helping it succeed with military operations. The cyber realm is one of the domains that the Army does fight in, and with having a network get compromised is one of the fastest ways that you can lose the upper hand in modern combat, and that's why cyber would be a major domain in the Army.
6: That was your News in One. I'm Air Force Staff Sergeant Jan Valle.
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9: The L.A. Rams today acquired defensive end Myles Garrett from the Browns for pass rusher Jared Verse and three draft choices. The Patriots traded for wide receiver A.J. Brown from the Eagles. The Giants signed three wideouts after workouts today, including Odell Beckham Jr. Russell Wilson is due to join the CBS pregame show. Matt Ryan had left that set to be Atlanta's team president. Hall of Fame Colts wide receiver Raymond Berry died at the age of 93. Hall of Fame basketball coach Rick Adelman passed away. He was 79. In late night baseball, the Mets have tied it up at Seattle, 1-1 top of the fifth. Dodgers lead 1-0 at Arizona, bottom of the fourth. And the Angels with a grand slam are ahead 5-2 over the Rockies, top of the fourth. Everything else final. Minnesota with a grand slam beat the White Sox 9-6. Milwaukee a 16-2 winner over the Giants. And Detroit hit five home runs and won 10-9 at Tampa Bay.
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0: Thanks for joining me for lunch, Ken. Hey, your wife recently became a U.S. citizen, right? What did she have to do?
1: 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Fortunately, a lot of that was kept to a minimum, though, because she's married to an active-duty service member.
0: I'd like to apply for U.S. citizenship, but I guess I'm not as lucky as she was.
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I'm the one put you in that Leontay. Fashion over water, I put you on the runway. You was rocking Coach bags, got you Sinead.

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8: This is your News in One. Reporting for AFN Europe, I'm Air Force Staff Sergeant Jan Valle. U.S. and Estonian cyber operators engaged in defensive training as part of U.S. Army Europe and Africa's exercise series, SWORD, in Tallinn, Estonia. Soldiers from the Multi-Domain Command Europe, or MDCE, Information Defense Company, and members from the Maryland Air and Army National Guard simulated complex attacks on military infrastructures. Lead cyber analyst for the MDCE's Information Defense Company, U.S. Army Sergeant Aiden Worth, says protecting digital networks is critical to modern military operations.
9: Protecting a digital network is very important to actually helping it succeed with military operations. The cyber realm is one of the domains that the Army does fight in, and with having a network get compromised is one of the fastest ways that you can lose the upper hand in modern combat, and that's why cyber would be a major domain in the Army.
8: That was your News in One. I'm Air Force Staff Sergeant Jan Valle.
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1: Continue. I'm Ted Lindner, Fox News. President Trump once again insisting the talks are ongoing with Iran. He posted the two sides are moving at a rapid pace despite exchanging strikes. Tehran is also criticizing Israeli incursions into Lebanon, targeting Hezbollah militants. Fox's Jennifer Griffin with the latest.
2: President Trump indicated that even if Iran and U.S. negotiators stopped talking for a while, he did not think that that would mean that the U.S. would go back to dropping bombs right away. He was asked if he had heard reports that Iran is suspending talks with the U.S. Iran's leaders indicated they are halting talks due to Israel's expanded military operations in Lebanon and Gaza, where the IDF has now taken over an old crusader fort 9 miles inside Lebanon, and Israeli Prime Minister Benjamin Netanyahu has ordered the Israeli military, which now controls 60% of Gaza, to take 70%.
1: The federal appeals court says the Pentagon cannot block transgender troops from serving in the military.
3: A divided three-judge panel on the D.C. appeals court upheld a lower judge's ruling that President Trump's executive order preventing transgender troops from serving in the military likely violates their constitutional rights. The appeals court did narrow the injunction to apply only to service members still in the military, but not new recruits seeking to join. The Trump administration is likely to appeal to the U.S. Supreme Court. Last year, justices allowed the transgender military ban to take effect as litigation plays out. At the White House, Jared Halpern, Fox News.
1: And a federal judge agrees to postpone a civil trial over the 2024 collapse of Baltimore's Francis Scott Key Bridge. This after last-minute settlements resolved most of the remaining claims. U.S. District Judge James Bradar expressed frustration about the timing of the settlements, including deals resolving all pending claims over the deaths of six construction workers. The workers were filling potholes on the bridge when the container ship Dolly lost power and crashed into the span in March 2024. 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
4: This is your News in One. Reporting for AFN Europe, I'm Air Force Staff Sergeant Jan Valle. U.S. and Estonian cyber operators engaged in defensive training as part of U.S. Army Europe and Africa's exercise series, SWORD, in Tallinn, Estonia. Soldiers from the Multi-Domain Command Europe, or MDCE, Information Defense Company, and members from the Maryland Air and Army National Guard simulated complex attacks on military infrastructures. Lead cyber analyst for the MDCE's Information Defense Company, U.S. Army Sergeant Aiden Worth, says protecting digital networks is critical to modern military operations.
5: Protecting a digital network is very important to actually helping it succeed with military operations. The cyber realm is one of the domains that the Army does fight in, and with having a network get compromised is one of the fastest ways that you can lose the upper hand in modern combat. And that's why cyber would be a major domain in the Army.
4: That was your News in One. I'm Air Force Staff Sergeant Jan Valle.
0: From the Fox Sports Studios in Los Angeles, here's Steve DeSager.
6: The Diamondbacks have hit two solo homers and lead the Dodgers 2-1 in the top of the eighth. The Mets are tied 2-2 at Seattle, top of the ninth, each team with two home runs. And to the seventh inning in Anaheim, Angels 6-3 over Colorado. Earlier, Detroit hit five homers, including three straight in the third inning. Tigers held on 10-9 at Tampa Bay. Miami ended a five-game losing streak with its 7-3 victory at Washington. Kansas City had lost six in a row, but did win tonight at Cincinnati 9-2. By the way, Reds shortstop Ellie De La Cruz is likely out 2 to 4 weeks with a strained hamstring. Victories for Minnesota, Texas, and Milwaukee, which won 16-2 against San Francisco. The LA Rams acquired defensive end Myles Garrett from the Browns for pass rusher Jared Verse and three draft choices. The Patriots traded for wide receiver A.J. Brown from the Eagles for first and fifth round.
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0: Good afternoon. I'm Seaman Joel Ongron, a.k.a. DJ Sunny. I'm your host for this afternoon's Liberty Call. Today is Tuesday, June 2nd, and for the next few hours, we'll be diving into history, mystery, and a little bit of celebrity gossip, just enough to make you a little smarter at parties. Now, fun fact, did you know that on this day in history in 1953, Queen Elizabeth II was coronated as the Queen of England? More about that and so much more on this morning, on this afternoon's show. Now, currently the time is 2:11, and up next we have Silent Treatment by Freya Sky, only on AFN Sausable the Eagle, serving America's best.
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1: 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This means your personal property shipment may be stopped in transit, even if it has already arrived in the stop movement country. 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
1: Did you know you could be detained for carrying a knife in Japan? 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

This month, Travel and Tours is hosting a Japanese culture class. This class will introduce fabric wrapping for furoshiki fabric. Now, the free classes are offered on select Thursdays of the month from 2:30 to 3:30. Main base classes are located at the Community Education Center in Classroom F and G on the second floor, and Hario classes are located at the Hario Chapel in Classroom C and D. Now, introduction to furoshiki fabric wrapping for Hario will start in July on the 23rd. You can register in person at ITT office located at Fleet Landing across from the USO or via telephone at 252-3433 or 2165. Register at least 48 hours prior to each class because the limit for each class is about 15 people. Now, coming up next, on this day in history, a young princess stepped into a role that would define an era. Queen Elizabeth II was crowned, beginning a reign that would last for over 70 years. We'll get deeper into that later. But first, here is Still Into You by Paramore.

0: On this day in history, June 2nd, 1953, Queen Elizabeth II was crowned in a lavish ceremony in Westminster Abbey, watched by millions around the world. But her journey to the throne wasn't originally expected. Now, Queen Elizabeth was born Elizabeth in 1926. She wasn't initially first in line for the throne. Everything changed when her uncle, King Edward VIII, abdicated in 1936, making her father King George VI and Elizabeth the future queen. Now, during World War II, Elizabeth broke tradition by serving in the Auxiliary Territorial Service, where she trained as a driver and mechanic. It was a rare glimpse of a royal sharing in the sacrifices of ordinary citizens. When her father died in 1952, the 25-year-old princess suddenly became queen. Her coronation was historic because it was the first to be televised, allowing people across Britain and around the world to witness the ceremony. Now, at the time, when leadership positions were overwhelmingly held by men, Elizabeth became one of the most influential women on earth. Her early reign helped modernize the monarchy while preserving traditions that many Britons viewed as cultural to national identity. Now, later on, we'll get a little bit deeper into Elizabeth's reign, but first, here is the weather. Now, today's weather is 78 degrees. Tonight, it'll go down to about 74 degrees with a 100% chance of rain. Tomorrow, it'll be highs of 69 and lows of 79 degrees with a 40% chance of rain. And currently, it is 75 degrees. Now, the exchange rate is 156 yen to the U.S. dollar at your local military banking facility. Up next, we'll get deeper into the reign of Queen Elizabeth II. But first, here is Runaway by Lady Gaga and Doechii.
1: No matter what, no matter what,

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1: This is your Eagle Radio News. I'm Petty Officer Matthew Miller. On May 17th, the combined forces of the United States, Philippines, Australia, New Zealand, and Japan successfully executed Operation Sama Sama in the Philippines. The complex multi-domain air assault mission tested the coalition's ability to rapidly deploy and integrate capabilities to secure key terrain in a contested archipelagic environment. Leaders from the armed forces of the Philippines and the Japan Ground Self-Defense Force watched the operation in person, underscoring the importance of regional countries working together. U.S. Army Major General James Bartholomew, commanding general of the 25th Infantry Division, said, quote, "This mission is a clear display of our collective readiness. Sama Sama means together in Tagalog. And by integrating forces from five nations into a single complex maneuver, we are building the mutual understanding and tactical interoperability that makes our multinational coalition so effective." Unquote. From May 12th through the 15th, senior military leaders across the Indo-Pacific, Europe, and North America came to the 2026 Pacific Air Chief Symposium at Joint Base Pearl Harbor, Hickam, Hawaii. Dignitaries from more than 20 nations attended the event, which focused on cooperative air power, deterrence capabilities, and strengthening alliances and partnerships for a free and open Indo-Pacific. Multiple sessions were held to strengthen connections and deepen operational integration. U.S. Navy Admiral Samuel J. Paparo, commander of the U.S. Indo-Pacific Command, said, quote, "We must all have an equal, commensurate contribution to our common defense within our alliances and partnerships." Unquote. This has been your Eagle Radio News. From all of us here at American Forces Network Sasebo, thanks for listening.
2: 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Hey!

0: Hey, Ramos, you're pretty turned up, huh?
1: I've only had two shots. I'm fine. Yeah, those shots hit me a lot faster than I thought. I'm going to go drink some water.
2: Nice.
0: Smart move, because you may be under your legal limit, but that doesn't mean you haven't already hit your personal limit.
1: Personally, I think I want another one.
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1: Personally, I think I should call a taxi tonight.
2: Nice.
0: Know your limits and stick to them.
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11: On, you see that girl? On, there's just something about her. I just

Yo, I think she's kind of feeling me. I mean, we locked eyes once or twice already. And yo, I think she's walking over here with them hips and them jewels on her waist.

Welcome back. We've been discussing Queen Elizabeth II's reign as today, on this day in history, in 1953, she was crowned as Queen of England. Now, Queen Elizabeth II's reign lasted an extraordinary 70 years, making her the longest serving monarch of British history. Now, during that time, Britain transformed dramatically. The nation moved from post-war recovery to the digital age, where the end of much of the British Empire was seen, and society adapted to changing social values. Through it all, the Queen remained a constant presence. Although her powers were largely ceremonial, her influence was extremely significant. Now, she met weekly with prime ministers representing Britain on the world stage and became a symbol of continuity during moments of national celebration and tragedy. As a female monarch, she challenged assumptions about leadership, demonstrating that strength could come through duty, diplomacy, and quiet resilience rather than political authority. Now, Elizabeth also faced personal and public challenges, including family scandals, intense media scrutiny, and debates about the monarchy's future. Yet, her commitment to service rarely wavered. When she passed away on September 8th, 2022, at the age of 96, millions around the world mourned her death. For many people, she wasn't just Britain's queen. She was a living link to history, a figure whose lifespan from the age of radio to the age of smartphones, leaving an impact that will be remembered for generations to come. Rest in peace to Queen Elizabeth II. Now, I hope you guys did enjoy today's history. And as we come to the end of this hour, I'd like to leave you with some motivational words to meditate on from Queen Elizabeth II herself. And they say, when life seems hard, the courageous do not lie down and accept defeat. Instead, they are all the more determined to struggle for a better future. I hope that motivates you. Now, coming up in the next hour, we'll be getting into some weird history and discussing an American president, George Washington, who had an amazing presidential career, but an even more amazing life after. That's just some weird history you don't want to miss. Catch it here only on AFN Sasebo the Eagle, serving America's best.

0: From ABC News, I'm Chuck Severson. Heated words, some of them four letters long, in a phone call between President Trump and Israeli Prime Minister Netanyahu Monday, according to sources familiar with it to ABC News. They say Trump called Netanyahu ungrateful and crazy, saying his escalation of war in Lebanon could wreck the Iran-U.S. talks. ABC News White House correspondent Karen Travers.
1: The president now says that talks are continuing, quote, at a rapid pace. That is very different than what we heard from Iranian state media, where they had indicated that talks had been suspended at this point because of the issue of Lebanon. That was such a flashpoint complicating these conversations right now with the United States.
0: It will obey a federal judge's ruling temporarily freezing the Trump administration's $1.8 billion funds, says the Justice Department, the funds set up for people claiming injuries from the Biden years. Tax dollars would potentially go to January 6th rioters who attacked police officers. Texas Senator John Cornyn.
2: Was this a miscalculation of the president?
3: Yes, I guess I'd call it that.
0: Cornyn, a Republican, Senator Alyssa Slotkin, Michigan Democrat.
4: Democrats and Republicans should understand that U.S. taxpayer dollars should not be paid to people who have been convicted of violent crimes.
0: Trump administration's transgender military ban is likely unconstitutional, says a federal appeals court, allowing the ban for new recruits but blocking discharging current personnel. Defense Secretary Hegseth says, see you at the Supreme Court. Police say six people were killed Monday in shootings at three separate locations in Muscatine, Iowa, by the same gunman who took his own life, says Police Chief Tony Keyes.
5: The preliminary investigation indicates the shooting stemmed from a domestic dispute. At this time, all victims are believed to be family members of the deceased.
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6: This is your News in One. Reporting for AFN Europe, I'm Air Force Staff Sergeant Jan Valle. U.S. and Estonian cyber operators engaged in defensive training as part of U.S. Army Europe and Africa's exercise series SWORD in Tallinn, Estonia. Soldiers from the Multi-Domain Command Europe, or MDCE, Information Defense Company, and members from the Maryland Air and Army National Guard simulated complex attacks on military infrastructures. Lead cyber analyst for the MDCE's Information Defense Company, U.S. Army Sergeant Aiden Worth, says protecting digital networks is critical to modern military operations.
7: Protecting a digital network is very important to actually helping it succeed with military operations. The cyber realm is one of the domains that the Army does fight in, and with having a network get compromised is one of the fastest ways that you can lose the upper hand in modern combat, and that's why cyber would be a major domain in the Army.
6: That was your News in One. I'm Air Force Staff Sergeant Jan Valle.
8: From the Fox Sports Studios in Los Angeles, here's Steve DeSager.
9: The L.A. Rams acquired defensive end Miles Garrett from the Browns for pass rusher Jared Verse and three draft choices, including a first-rounder next year. The Patriots traded for wide receiver A.J. Brown from the Eagles for first and fifth-rounders, and the Giants signed three wideouts after workouts, including Odell Beckham Jr. At the Women's College World Series, Texas won twice to advance to the finals. Texas Tech swept number one Alabama twice to advance. To Major League Baseball, Seattle won its seventh straight game, a 10-inning win over the Mets, 3-2. The Mets offense went 2-for-31, two solo homers. Arizona hit three home runs and beat the Dodgers 4-1. Texas and Jacob deGrom, a 2-1 victory at St. Louis. Minnesota and Milwaukee with wins. Miami ended a five-game losing streak. Kansas City ended a six-game skid. And Detroit, which had lost 21 of 25, won 10-9 at Tampa Bay.
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Good afternoon. I'm Seaman Joel on Grand, a.k.a. DJ Sunny. I'm your host for this afternoon's Liberty Call. And today is Thursday, June 2nd. And this afternoon, we'll be getting into some weird history and discussing America's first president, George Washington, and his entrepreneurial ventures after his presidential term. Now, currently, the time is 3:10. And up next, we have Dreams by the Cranberries, only on AFN Sassable the Eagle, serving America's best.

0: Woohoo! I'm rich!
1: What? What do you mean, Bill?
0: I just got this email from this Nigerian prince. He said he'll make me rich if I can just help him out.
1: Oh, boy. Bill, you know that's a phishing scam, right?
0: Who said anything about phishing?
1: Phishing, with a P. It's a scam people run to extort money or even PII.
0: Really?
1: Yeah, it's become a real nuisance, even for service members. Remember to treat your PII like gold.
0: Oh, what a bummer. Thanks for looking out for me, Todd. At least there's a bunch of hot singles dying to meet me in my area, though.
1: You're kidding, right?
2: Every year in the United States, more than 3,000 children are injured by falling from windows. Some of these incidents are fatal. All of them are preventable. Teach children not to lean or climb on windows or screens, and move furniture away from windows to discourage climbing. Always keep windows closed and locked when not in use. Most importantly, always stay vigilant in supervising children at play and check window safety locks as part of your daily routine. Your child's safety is worth the effort.
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1: 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Their phone number is 252-3977. Now, coming up, after his presidency, George Washington didn't retire, but he built the largest whiskey distillery in America at the time. What drove the founding father into the spirits business? We'll get deeper into that later, but first, here's some more music.

On today's Weird History Show segment, we'll be getting into another founding father of America and apparently American whiskey. Now, after serving as the first president of the United States, George Washington didn't just retire quietly. He went into the whiskey business. At his Mount Vernon estate, Washington partnered with his farm manager, James Anderson, who convinced him that grain could be far more profitable as whiskey than as raw crops. Now, by 1799, Washington's distillery was the largest in the country. It produced rye whiskey primarily, along with smaller amounts of corn whiskey and even brandy. That year alone, the distillery churned out nearly 11,000 gallons on industrial scale operation for its time. Now, what's striking is Washington's shift from leading a nation to running a thriving business. It shows a practical entrepreneurial side of a man often seen only as a military hero and president. So he wasn't just America's first president, he went on to also be one of America's biggest whiskey producers. Now the question does remain, is it still around? Can you drink some of America's presidential whiskey today? We'll get more into that later, but first, here is the weather. Now, today's weather is 78 degrees. Tonight, it'll go down to about 75 degrees with a 100% chance of rain. Tomorrow, it'll be highs of 69 degrees and lows of 79 degrees with a 40% chance of rain. And currently, it is 73 degrees. And the exchange rate is 156 yen to the U.S. dollar at your local military banking facility. Now, up next, from general to distiller, George Washington turned grain into profit and helped shape America's whiskey tradition. We'll dive deeper into that later. This is your Afternoon Liberty Call, only on AFN Sausable the Eagle, serving America.

0: This is your Eagle Radio News. I'm Seaman Apprentice Rowan Dangerfield. On April 10th, U.S. Navy divers assigned to Mobile Diving and Salvage Unit 1, or MDSU-1, concluded a four-day salvage exercise, SALVEX, Korea 2026, alongside Australian Maritime Forces and Republic of Korea, or ROK, forces at Jinhae Naval Base. The exercise marked the 42nd iteration of the long-standing multilateral training event, reinforcing decades of cooperation between the U.S. Navy and ROK Navy since its inception in 1985. SALVEX Korea 2026 brought together members of the Royal Australian Navy, or RAN, Clearance Diving Team 1, ROK Navy Ship Salvage and Rescue Unit, and U.S. Navy MDSU-1 to enhance interoperability and strengthen combined readiness for diving, salvage, and maritime response operations across the Indo-Pacific. On May 20th, U.S. Marines with 3rd Battalion, 12th Marine Regiment, 3rd Marine Division successfully conducted a High Mobility Artillery Rocket System, HIMARS, live fire training event at Combined Arms Training Center, CATC, Camp Fuji. The training was designed to enhance the readiness and lethality of 3rd Marine Division Marines while adhering to the highest standards of safety, reinforcing the Corps' commitment to regional security and the defense of Japan. Building on the success of this iteration of HIMARS live fire, 3rd Battalion, 12th Marine Regiment will continue to refine advanced tactics such as HIMARS rapid infiltration, high rain, ensuring 3rd Marine Division remains a lethal, agile, and credible force in the Indo-Pacific. This has been your Eagle Radio News. From all of us here at American Forces Network Sasebo, thanks for listening.
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0: these beautiful things that I've got.
1: Are you riding a bicycle around town today? If so, turn the volume up because you need to hear this. Starting April 1st, 2026, Japan is officially introducing the new blue ticket system for bicycle traffic violations. Now, what does that actually mean for your daily commute? It means those minor infractions that used to get you a friendly warning from the local police might now get you a blue ticket. Now, to be clear,

getting deeper into George Washington, who was America's first president, but became one of the nation's earliest whiskey moguls. But first, here is Hymn for the Weekend by Coldplay and Beyonce.

0: It's time we stop treating sexual assault like it doesn't affect all of us.
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0: For more information on bystander intervention, talk to your command victim advocate or the base SARC.
4: My taxi is almost here. You didn't drive, right?
5: Yeah. I left my keys at home. Don't worry about it. You have yourself a good weekend now.
4: Hey, yo, you can't do that, man. Riding your bike under the influence is illegal.
6: 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Japan bicycle law is the same as vehicle laws. Violations can result in a DUI and even jail time.
7: All right, stop. 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
15: For every wide.

Welcome back. We've been discussing George Washington's rise from president to whiskey distiller. Now, when Washington opened his whiskey distillery at Mount Vernon, it wasn't just about profit. It helped shape an American tradition. With guidance from his farm manager, James Anderson, the operation became a model of efficiency. Using surplus grain from the estate, the distillery turned agriculture into high-value goods, something many early American farmers soon adopted. Now, the long-term impacts were that whiskey became a cornerstone of early American commerce and culture. It was easier to transport than grain, widely traded, and even used as currency in some areas. Today, that legacy lives on. Mount Vernon has even reconstructed the distillery, producing small batches using Washington's original methods. So while Washington is remembered for founding a nation and being one of our founding fathers, he also helped build an industry, one barrel at a time. Now, I hope you guys enjoyed today's story. As we come to the end of the hour, I'd like to, like always, leave you with motivational words to help you awaken that drive inside you to tackle the workload. Now, this afternoon's quote, fittingly, comes from former President George Washington, and it says, "Associate yourself with men of good quality. If you esteem your own reputation, for 'tis better to be alone than in bad company." I hope that moves you. And coming up in the next hour, we'll be going into our random fun facts of the day. Catch it here only on AFN Sensible the Eagle, serving America's best.

0: Bittner, Fox News. President Trump once again insists talks are ongoing with Iran. He's posted the two sides are moving at a rapid pace despite exchanging strikes. Tehran is also criticizing Israeli incursions into Lebanon, targeting Hezbollah militants. Fox's Jennifer Griffin.
1: President Trump indicated that even if Iran and U.S. negotiators stopped talking for a while, he did not think that that would mean that the U.S. would go back to dropping bombs right away. He was asked if he had heard reports that Iran is suspending talks with the U.S. Iran's leaders indicated they are halting talks due to Israel's expanded military operations in Lebanon and Gaza, where the IDF has now taken over an old crusader fort 9 miles inside Lebanon, and Israeli Prime Minister Benjamin Netanyahu has ordered the Israeli military, which now controls 60% of Gaza, to take 70%.
0: This is a federal appeals court, says the Pentagon can't block transgender troops from serving in the military.
2: A divided three-judge panel on the D.C. appeals court upheld a lower judge's ruling that President Trump's executive order preventing transgender troops from serving in the military likely violates their constitutional rights. The appeals court did narrow the injunction to apply only to service members still in the military, but not new recruits seeking to join. The Trump administration is likely to appeal to the U.S. Supreme Court. Last year, justices allowed the transgender military ban to take effect as litigation plays out. At the White House, Jared Halpern, Fox News.
0: A federal judge agreeing to postpone a civil trial over the 2024 collapse of Baltimore's Francis Scott Key Bridge. This after last-minute settlements resolved most of the remaining claims. U.S. District Judge James Bradar expressed frustration about the timing of the settlements, including deals resolving all pending claims over the deaths of six construction workers. The workers were filling potholes on the bridge when that container ship crashed into it in the span in March of 2024. 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
3: This is your News in One. Reporting for AFN Europe, I'm Air Force Staff Sergeant Jan Valle. U.S. and Estonian cyber operators engaged in defensive training as part of U.S. Army Europe and Africa's exercise series, SWORD, in Tallinn, Estonia. Soldiers from the Multi-Domain Command Europe, or MDCE, Information Defense Company, and members from the Maryland Air and Army National Guard simulated complex attacks on military infrastructures. Lead cyber analyst for the MDCE's Information Defense Company, U.S. Army Sergeant Aiden Worth, says protecting digital networks is critical to modern military operations.
4: Protecting a digital network is very important to actually helping it succeed with military operations. The cyber realm is one of the domains that the Army does fight in, and with having a network get compromised is one of the fastest ways that you can lose the upper hand in modern combat, and that's why cyber would be a major domain in the Army.
3: That was your News in One. I'm Air Force Staff Sergeant Jan Valle.
5: From the Fox Sports Studios in Los Angeles, here's Steve DeSager.
6: The L.A. Rams acquired defensive end Miles Garrett from the Browns for pass rusher Jared Verse and three draft choices, including a first-rounder next year. The Patriots traded for wide receiver A.J. Brown from the Eagles for first and fifth-rounders, and the Giants signed three wideouts after workouts, including Odell Beckham Jr. At the Women's College World Series, Texas won twice to advance to the finals. Texas Tech swept number one Alabama twice to advance. To Major League Baseball, Seattle won its seventh straight game, a 10-inning win over the Mets, 3-2. The Mets offense went 2-for-31, two solo homers. Arizona hit three home runs and beat the Dodgers 4-1. Texas and Jacob deGrom, a 2-1 victory at St. Louis. Minnesota and Milwaukee with wins. Miami ended a five-game losing streak. Kansas City ended a six-game skid. And Detroit, which had lost 21 of 25, won 10-9 at Tampa Bay.
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3: Yeah.

Good afternoon. I'm Seaman Joelle Ongron, a.k.a. DJ Sunny. I'm your host for this afternoon's Liberty Call. Now, today is Tuesday, June 2nd, and this afternoon we'll be getting into some fun facts and discussing Roman arena fighters and entertainers, the gladiators. Now, currently the time is 4:11, and up next we have A Misery by the Go-Go Dolls, only on AFN's House of the Eagles, serving America's best.

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Effective May 17th, the Hario Next Home Store, Barbershop, and Beauty Salon operating hours will be modified to 10:30 a.m. and to 7 p.m. Monday through Saturday. On Sundays, the Barber and Beauty Salon will be closed, while the Home Store will be open from 10:30 a.m. to 5 p.m. The Hario Eatery will be open daily from 10:30 a.m. to 7 p.m. Thanks to the Next, as always, for their hard work. Now coming up, a female gladiators, a fake emperor fight, and people drinking gladiator blood for medicine. Ancient Rome was way stranger than Hollywood ever shows. We've got the wild details next. But first, here is Shimmer by Megan Trainor.

On today's Fun Facts show segment, we'll be getting into gladiators. Ancient Roman gladiator games could get incredibly strange and sometimes downright bizarre. One of the weirdest facts historians have uncovered is that women occasionally fought as gladiators. They were known as gladiatrices. These female fighters were rare but real. Wealthy Romans treated their appearances almost like shocking novelty acts, especially during late night torchlight games designed to feel exotic and outrageous. Some even fought dwarves for spectacle because Roman crowds love unusual matchups. Now, speaking of unusual fighters, a Roman emperor, Commodus, once entered the arena himself. But unlike the movie version, Commodus reportedly rigged the fight completely in his favor. Historians wrote that he fought injured animals, disabled opponents, or fighters ordered not to hurt him. Still, the crowd had to pretend he was heroic because criticizing the emperor could get you killed. Now, Romans were basically forced to applaud his stage victories while secretly mocking him behind his back. Another bizarre detail, gladiators sometimes advertised products and businesses. Archaeologists discovered ancient graffiti praising specific fighters almost like sports fan posters. Women reportedly left love notes about famous gladiators on city walls, and some fighters became so admired that parents named their children after them. And perhaps the strangest of all, some Romans collected the blood of dead gladiators, believing it could cure epilepsy. Now, doctors and healers thought consuming the blood of a powerful fighter transformed strength and life force. To modern ears, that sounds horrifying, but in ancient Rome, gladiators were seen almost like mythical superheroes. Now, when we return, we'll dive deeper into more interesting and weird history about gladiators. But first, here is the weather. Now, today's weather is 78 degrees. Tonight, it'll go down to 74 degrees with 100% chance of rain. Tomorrow, it'll be highs of 69 and lows of 79 degrees with a 40% chance of rain. And currently, it is 73 degrees. And the exchange rate is 156 yen to the U.S. dollar. When we come back, we'll get more into fun facts about gladiators. But here's some more music first.

0: This is your Eagle Radio News. I'm Petty Officer Jack Pritto. On May 3rd, U.S. Marines and sailors assigned to 1st and 3rd Marine Expeditionary Forces completed the final rigorous requirements for Marine Rotational Force Darwin, or MRFD 26, to be certified as a Special Purpose Marine Air Ground Task Force, or SP MAGTAF, in Balabac, Philippines. MRFD's many evolutions in their certification journey included troop and aircraft movements from Australia to the Philippines, embassy reinforcement, civilian evacuation, support for expeditionary advanced base operations, and participation in Exercise Balikatan 2026. The task force is the first MRFD deployment to earn SP MAGTAF certification since the rotational force was established in 2011, a milestone for the unit and for U.S. and allied operational readiness in the Indo-Pacific. On May 8th, U.S. Army soldiers commenced the execution phase of Joint Pacific Multinational Readiness Center Exportable, or JPMRC-X, exercise in the rugged mountains of northern Luzon, Philippines. The operation included land navigation in mountain and jungle terrain, early warning and response to a simulated unmanned aerial systems threat, and a grueling ground battle involving direct contact with simulated enemy forces in difficult terrain. This rigorous force-on-force training event strengthens the 25th Infantry Division and its partners' ability to operate alongside allied forces in the Indo-Pacific environment. This has been your Eagle Radio News. From all of us here at American Forces Network Sasebo, thanks for listening.
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Get in the game. And coming up, what if halftime entertainment included live executions and exotic animal hunts? In ancient Rome, it basically did. Now, this is the bizarre history of gladiators up next. But first, here is Problem by Ariana Grande and Iggy Azalea.

0: 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Terrorists spend years trying to break him. 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
6: the Eagle brings the music home.

Welcome back. Now, today we've been discussing fun facts about gladiators. Now, one of the weirdest parts of gladiator history may be how deeply theatrical and brutal Roman entertainment became. Before the main gladiator events even started, crowds often watched public executions staged like mini plays. Criminals could be dressed as characters from mythology and killed in ways matching famous legends. Imagine attending a sporting event today and seeing live scripted executions before halftime. That was the norm. That was normal entertainment in Roman Empire. Now, the arenas also featured exotic animal hunts called Venations. Romans imported lions, crocodiles, hippos, elephants, leopards, and even giraffes from across Africa and the Middle East simply to amaze audiences. Now, some emperors tried to outdo each other with stranger creatures or even larger body parts. Historians estimate thousands upon thousands of animals were killed for a spectacle, contributing to the disappearance of certain species from parts of North Africa. Then there were the arena sound effects. Archaeological evidence suggests massive awnings covered spectators for shade, musicians played during battles, and attendants raked blood-soaked sand between fights, almost like an ancient stage crew resetting a performance. One especially creepy fact, successful gladiators often weren't allowed to fully retire peacefully. Even after winning freedom, many returned voluntarily because fame inside the arena could be quite addictive. Imagine being a famous for violent combat like that was normal life for you, and normal life later felt boring. Now, in many ways, Rome created one of history's earliest forms of obsession with violent celebrity culture. I hope you guys did enjoy today's random fun facts of the day. And as we come to the end of the hour, I'd like to leave you with some motivational words to help you tackle the rest of your day. This afternoon's quote comes from former Roman Emperor Marcus Aurelius, and it says, "Your life is what your thoughts make it." I hope that moves you. So coming up in the next hour, we'll be getting into our celebrity gossip and movie TV news. Only on AFF's Fastenable the Eagle, serving America's best.

0: ABC News. I'm Chuck Severson. Heated words, some of them four letters long, in a phone call between President Trump and Israeli Prime Minister Netanyahu Monday, according to sources familiar with it to ABC News. They say Trump called Netanyahu ungrateful and crazy, saying his escalation of war in Lebanon could wreck the Iran-U.S. talks. ABC News White House correspondent Karen Travers.
1: The president now says that talks are continuing, quote, at a rapid pace. That is very different than what we heard from Iranian state media, where they had indicated that talks had been suspended at this point because of the issue of Lebanon. That was such a flashpoint complicating these conversations right now with the United States.
0: It will obey a federal judge's ruling temporarily freezing the Trump administration's $1.8 billion fund, says the Justice Department, the fund set up for people claiming injuries from the Biden years. Tax dollars would potentially go to January 6th rioters who attacked police officers. Texas Senator John Cornyn.
2: Was this a miscalculation of the president?
3: Yes, I guess I'd call it that.
0: Cornyn, a Republican, Senator Alyssa Slotkin, Michigan Democrat.
4: Democrats and Republicans should understand that U.S. taxpayer dollars should not be paid to people who have been convicted of violent crimes.
0: Trump administration's transgender military ban is likely unconstitutional, says a federal appeals court, allowing the ban for new recruits but blocking discharging current personnel. Defense Secretary Hegseth says, see you at the Supreme Court. Police say six people were killed Monday in shootings at three separate locations in Muscatine, Iowa, by the same gunman who took his own life, says Police Chief Tony Keyes.
5: The preliminary investigation indicates the shooting stemmed from a domestic dispute. At this time, all victims are believed to be family members of the deceased.
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6: Newscast, agencies will soon be able to pay as much as $400,000 a year to certain employees with skill sets in the national security sector. President Trump told the Office of Personnel Management on Friday to establish new regulations to pay experts in specific fields related to supply chain resilience, secure access to critical minerals, and advanced technologies. The Federal Emergency Management Agency is hiring again. Federal News Network's Justin Doubleday has those details.
7: FEMA is recruiting for about 300 open positions as Atlantic hurricane season officially kicks off today. The agency has been under a hiring freeze for the past year, but officials are working with the Department of Homeland Security on a staffing plan with hopes to fill as many as 700 vacancies at FEMA. Since the start of the second Trump administration, FEMA has lost approximately 5,000 staff. Justin Doubleday, Federal News Network.
6: Find these stories and more at federalnewsnetwork.com. I'm Eric White.
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9: The L.A. Rams acquired defensive end Miles Garrett from the Browns for pass rusher Jared Verse and three draft choices, including a first-rounder next year. The Patriots traded for wide receiver A.J. Brown from the Eagles for first and fifth-rounders, and the Giants signed three wideouts after workouts, including Odell Beckham Jr. At the Women's College World Series, Texas won twice to advance to the finals. Texas Tech swept number one Alabama twice to advance. To Major League Baseball, Seattle won its seventh straight game, a 10-inning win over the Mets, 3-2. The Mets offense went 2-for-31, two solo homers. Arizona hit three home runs and beat the Dodgers 4-1. Texas and Jacob deGrom, a 2-1 victory at St. Louis. Minnesota and Milwaukee with wins. Miami ended a five-game losing streak. Kansas City ended a six-game skid. And Detroit, which had lost 21 of 25, won 10-9 at Tampa Bay.
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16: Yeah.

Afternoon, I'm Seaman Joel on Grand, aka DJ Sunny. I'm your host for this afternoon's Liberty Call. And today is Tuesday, June 2nd. And this afternoon, we'll be getting into some celebrity gossip and exciting new movies and TV shows to look forward to. Currently, the time is 5:11. And up next, we have Slow Motion by Marshmello and Jonas Brothers, only on AFN Sauce for the Eagle, serving America's best.

0: Hey, Little John, can you turn down your music?
1: What?
0: Your music. It's too loud.
1: Turn it down for what?
0: Well, for starters, you almost hit that bicycle.
1: What?
0: You didn't even hear him ring his bell.
1: What?
0: Plus, you're disturbing the peace.
1: What?
0: That song does slap.
1: Yeah!
0: But you shouldn't be able to hear it outside of your car.
1: What?
0: Come on, man. Be a good neighbor and keep your music to a reasonable level.
1: Okay!
0: Thanks, Little John. You're the best.
1: Yeah!
2: Every year in the United States, more than 3,000 children are injured by falling from windows. Some of these incidents are fatal. All of them are preventable. Teach children not to lean or climb on windows or screens, and move furniture away from windows to discourage climbing. Always keep windows closed and locked when not in use. Most importantly, always stay vigilant in supervising children at play and check window safety locks as part of your daily routine. Your child's safety is worth the effort.
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1: 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Now, coming up, we'll be shifting gears and getting into some celebrity drama that's kicking off. But first, here is A Die For You by The Weeknd.

Welcome back. So in the world of celebrity buzz, we've got some big moves and big headlines. Now, Dua Lipa and Callum Turner tied the knot at Old Marylebone Town Hall in London on Sunday, May 31st. And if you recall, the two dated for over 2 years before making this a big step into life together. This is great for the happy couple. I wish them a long life and even a longer love. Now, moving on to some court news, Blake Lively is dragging her It Ends With Us co-star Justin Baldoni back into court after their previously settled long legal battle. Now, the legal filing shows Blake is requesting that Baldoni cover her legal fees and costs from the previously filed and then dropped $400 million defamation lawsuit case from Baldoni. Blake is seeking triple damages and punitive damages with an exact figure not being pointed out yet, but I'm sure we'll definitely get more information about this later. Good luck to them. And in some Love Island USA news, cast member Vasana Montgomery, a 25-year-old business owner from Oregon, will no longer be among the 12 contestants announced for season 8. Now, the development does come after a video of Montgomery appeared to use a racial slur while singing along to a song was made public over the weekend, a few days after the cast reveal on Thursday, May 28th. Now, Montgomery hasn't made a public statement about the situation yet, so we'll definitely be looking out for that. Personal feelings on that, I don't really think that she should have been ousted for that. To be honest, as a black person myself, I don't really feel like it's that big of a deal for her to sing it, especially if it's like a part of a lyric. It just came out technically by accident. But, you know, a lot of people have different feelings, mixed feelings regarding these subjects. So it is disheartening that somebody's career or, you know, opportunities have been limited due to something like that. So sorry to her. But that's it for our celebrity news. And now we're going to get into today's weather. Today is 78 degrees. Tonight it'll go down to 74 degrees with a 100% chance of rain. Tomorrow it'll be highs of 69 degrees and lows of 79 degrees with a 40% chance of rain. And currently it is 74 degrees.

This is your Eagle Radio News. I'm Petty Officer Jack Pridham. From May 7th through the 8th, Admiral Samuel J. Paparo, commander of U.S. Indo-Pacific Command, visited the Philippines to take part in key strategic events. During the visit, Admiral Paparo joined General Romeo Bronner Jr., Chief of Staff for the Armed Forces of the Philippines, for the opening of the new AFP U.S. Indo-PACOM Blood Donor Program Center, attended the closing ceremony for the 41st iteration of Exercise Balikatan alongside Philippine Secretary of National Defense Gilberto C. Teodoro Jr., and joined senior defense leadership from the Philippines, Australia, and Japan for the inaugural Senior Leader Forum of the Defense Cooperation Council. Admiral Paparo's visit served to further the U.S.-Philippines alliance and to advance regional security cooperation activities amongst the United States and our Indo-Pacific allies and partner nations. On May 8th, U.S. Marines with 7th Communication Battalion, 3rd Marine Expeditionary Force Information Group, or 3rd MIG, established a communication node at Camp Shields, Okinawa, Japan, during Exercise Kaiju Rain 26. Throughout the exercise, Marines ran cables, established generators, and configured classified and unclassified communication systems to sustain operations and operated the communication node under simulated contingency conditions. Kaiju Rain 26 is a 3rd MIG-led exercise that integrates multi-domain information capabilities, strengthens the U.S.-Japan alliance, and supports regional stability in the Indo-Pacific. This has been your Eagle Radio News. From all of us here at American Forces Network Sasebo, thanks for listening.

0: You know it breaks my heart. 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If nothing lasts forever, babe, then can we make a start?
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0: now, young trainer. 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
1: 7-Eleven?
0: No, no, my dear child, the MWR Library. Every last Tuesday of the month, from 2:30 to 3:30, they have a Pokemon meetup for kids ages 5 to 14 with games, books, trading cards, and more.
1: That sounds cool, but I don't have any Pokemon cards.
0: No worries. If you don't have cards of your own, you can borrow the library's. Just make sure to bring a parent if you are 10 years old or younger.
1: I'm gonna catch them all.
2: Well, my taxi is almost here. You didn't drive, right?
3: Yeah. I left my keys at home. Don't worry about it. You have yourself a good weekend now.
2: Hey, yo, you can't do that, man. Riding your bike under the influence is illegal. It's not just automobiles. If it has wheels, it's illegal. Japan bicycle law is the same as vehicle laws. Violations can result in a DUI and even jail time.
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Welcome back. So here's what's making headlines in the world of movies and TVs. In TV news, Avatar: The Last Airbender Season 2 will be airing on June 25th on Netflix. The gang travels to Ba Sing Se to seek the Earth King's help in their mission against Fire Lord Uzai. Now, additionally airing on Netflix will be Sweet Magnolia Season 5. It'll be airing on June 11th. And it is the latest chapter of the Southern drama, Grey's Anatomy Season 22 and Resident Alien Season 4 will be airing on Netflix on June 6th. And it'll be showing the returning network favorites that have been making debuts and headlines for years. Now, The Bear Season 4 will be airing on FX on Hulu on June 25th. So definitely look out for that. In movie news, Avatar Fire and Ash, the next chapter of the Avatar show or movies, will be airing on Disney Plus on June 24th. As you guys know, I did speak about this before. It was leaked a couple months ago. And so now the official one is going to be airing. So definitely be on the lookout for that. I know I am. Another thing airing on Netflix, another movie, will be Poor Things on June 7th. It is the critically acclaimed award-winning surreal dark comedy. So definitely look out for that. Piece by Piece on June 14th, airing on Netflix. It is the unique Pharrell Williams Lego animated documentary, which will be hitting that platform. And lastly, airing on Prime Video on June 10th will be Every Year After, a highly anticipated romantic drama adapted from Charlie Fortin's hit novel. Now, that's it for our movie TV news. And as we come to the end of the hour, I just want to leave you with some motivational quote to awaken that drive inside you to end off the work day. And it says, you've made this day a special day by your just being here. There's no person in the world and the whole world like you, and I like you just the way you are. And that was by Mr. Rogers. So I hope that motivates you to keep pushing. Today isn't just Tuesday. It's a new day and a new chance and opportunity to do something better. If you enjoyed this show, tune in tomorrow morning from 6 to 10 for the Morning Revolution Show with DJ Prime. This is your Afternoon Liberty Call. I'm Seaman Joel Ongron. Now stay sassy, classy, and motivated. And I'll see you next time.

0: deal. I'm Ted Lindner, Fox News. President Trump once again insists talks are ongoing with Iran. He's posted the two sides are moving at a rapid pace despite exchanging strikes. Tehran is also criticizing Israel and their incursions into Lebanon, targeting Hezbollah militants. The latest from Fox's Jennifer Griffin.
1: President Trump indicated that even if Iran and U.S. negotiators stopped talking for a while, he did not think that that would mean that the U.S. would go back to dropping bombs right away. He was asked if he had heard reports that Iran is suspending talks with the U.S. Iran's leaders indicated they are halting talks due to Israel's expanded military operations in Lebanon and Gaza, where the IDF has now taken over an old crusader fort 9 miles inside Lebanon. And Israeli Prime Minister Benjamin Netanyahu has ordered the Israeli military, which now controls 60% of Gaza, to take 70%.
0: Meantime, at least 11 people are dead in Ukraine after a massive Russian bombardment. Fox's Jonathan Savage.
2: Explosions boomed across Ukraine through the night and into the dawn. According to the Ukrainian Air Force, Russia unleashed 73 missiles and more than 650 drones. The main targets included Ukraine's capital, Kyiv, and cities including Dnipro, Kharkiv, and Zaporizhia. Among the 63 people injured in Kyiv were three children with residential buildings hit, 140,000 people left without power. Ukraine expected this. President Volodymyr Zelensky had warned of a renewed Russian assault and urged people to be cautious during air raid alerts. Jonathan Savage, Fox News.
0: And the Kilauea volcano in Hawaii erupting again. The summit slowly began to ooze lava over the weekend. The 48th time it's erupted, the eruption has produced plumes of smoke reaching 24,000 feet above sea level. 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
3: 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Reporting for AFN Europe, I'm Air Force Staff Sergeant Jan Valle. U.S. and Estonian cyber operators engaged in defensive training as part of U.S. Army Europe and Africa's exercise series, SWORD, in Tallinn, Estonia. Soldiers from the Multi-Domain Command Europe, or MDCE, Information Defense Company, and members from the Maryland Air and Army National Guard simulated complex attacks on military infrastructures. Lead cyber analyst for the MDCE's Information Defense Company, U.S. Army Sergeant Aiden Worth, says protecting digital networks is critical to modern military operations.
4: Protecting a digital network is very important to actually helping it succeed with military operations. The cyber realm is one of the domains that the Army does fight in, and with having a network get compromised is one of the fastest ways that you can lose the upper hand in modern combat, and that's why cyber would be a major domain in the Army.
3: That was your News in One. I'm Air Force Staff Sergeant Jan Valle.
5: From the Fox Sports Studios in Los Angeles, here's Steve DeSager.
6: The LA Rams acquired defensive end Myles Garrett from the Browns for pass rusher Jared Verse and three draft choices, including a first rounder next year. The Patriots traded for wide receiver A.J. Brown from the Eagles for first and fifth rounders, and the Giants signed three wideouts after workouts, including Odell Beckham Jr. At the Women's College World Series, Texas won twice to advance to the finals. Texas Tech swept number one Alabama twice to advance. To Major League Baseball, Seattle won its seventh straight game, a 10-inning win over the Mets, 3-2. The Mets offense went 2-for-31, two solo homers. Arizona hit three home runs and beat the Dodgers 4-1. Texas and Jacob DeGrom, a 2-1 victory at St. Louis. Minnesota and Milwaukee with wins. Miami ended a five-game losing streak. Kansas City ended a six-game skid. And Detroit, which had lost 21 of 25, won 10-9 at Tampa Bay.
5: For the mission, for the morale.
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0: about?
1: Oh, man, you don't know?
0: What is this? 128 likes? Who posted these?
1: You don't remember? You did. That's what happens when you drink too much.
0: I've got to take these down.
1: No.
2: Unflattering pictures on the web got you bummed? Be careful what you post on the web. Embarrassing photos may be harder to forget once seen.
3: What do you think about Grassy Meadow?
4: What about Zombie Brains Red?
3: Oh, look, they have Shimmering Sunset.
4: Ooh, Tilt the World Barf Greenorama.
3: There's also Sandy Beach Taupe.
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4: Oh, yeah, biohazard blue.
3: Yeah.
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1: You don't say.
0: Saved a life.
1: Really?
0: Started out as one of those days, you know? 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
1: IT guy was lucky.
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3: This is your News in One. Reporting for AFN Europe, I'm Air Force Staff Sergeant Jan Valle. U.S. and Estonian cyber operators engaged in defensive training as part of U.S. Army Europe and Africa's exercise series, SWORD, in Tallinn, Estonia. Soldiers from the Multi-Domain Command Europe, or MDCE, Information Defense Company, and members from the Maryland Air and Army National Guard simulated complex attacks on military infrastructures. Lead cyber analyst for the MDCE's Information Defense Company, U.S. Army Sergeant Aiden Worth, says protecting digital networks is critical to modern military operations.
4: Protecting a digital network is very important to actually helping it succeed with military operations. The cyber realm is one of the domains that the Army does fight in, and with having a network get compromised is one of the fastest ways that you can lose the upper hand in modern combat, and that's why cyber would be a major domain in the Army.
3: That was your News in One. I'm Air Force Staff Sergeant Jan Valle.

0: Back in the day, there wasn't a code I couldn't crack or a password I couldn't figure out. All I had to know were a few personal details. 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That's brilliant. But now you're doing this whole unique password thing. Well, congratulations. You've made my job a real pain in the...
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0: 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Well, congratulations. You've made my job a real pain in the...
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Guess beggars can't be choosy. Wanted to receive attention from my music. Wanted to be left alone in public, excuse me. Wanting my cake and eat it too. Wanting it both ways. Fame made me a balloon. Cause my ego inflated when I flew. See, but it was confusing. Cause all I wanted to do is be the Bruce Lee of Bruce Lee abused ink. Use it as a tool when I blew steam. Woo! Hit the lottery, ooh wee. But with what I gave up to get, it was bittersweet. It was like winning a used me. Ironic, cause I think I'm getting so huge, I need a shrink. I'm beginning to lose sleep. One sheep, two sheep, going cuckoo, and kooky is cool key. But I'm actually weirder than you think.

0: Russia with an overnight reminder that the war with Ukraine continues. Hundreds of drones and missiles launched at the capital of Kyiv. 16 killed, including a 3-year-old boy. Hundreds of people wounded. The fragile ceasefire with Iran is holding amid word that President Trump called Israeli Prime Minister Netanyahu on Monday.
1: The phone call came after Israel escalated its bombing campaign against Hezbollah fighters in Lebanon, ordering strikes in the capital, Beirut. That triggered a mass exodus and prompted Iran's leadership to threaten to call off peace talks with the U.S. President Trump has since claimed to have brokered a de-escalation. Trump says talks with Iran are now resuming at a rapid pace.
0: ABC's Karen Waugh in Washington. Defense Secretary Pete Hegseth blocking the promotion of several senior Navy officers.
2: They include African Americans, women, and white men who were blocked from promotions for various reasons, including participating in DEI or diversity, equity, and inclusion initiatives. The Pentagon saying military promotions are given to those who have earned them. The department will never consider the color of a service member's skin or their gender as a factor in promotions.
0: ABC's Lana Moise. A judge says the Defense Department policy banning transgender service members is unconstitutional. The Justice Department says it will comply with a court order temporarily blocking the so-called anti-weaponization fund set up after President Trump settled his lawsuit with the IRS.
3: What's really happening is open revolt in Congress over this fund. And the president, I think, by coming out and saying, I'm going to abide by the court's rulings on this, is trying to forestall an effort to kill it in Congress.
0: ABC's Jonathan Carl. The mayor of Newark is calling for Delaney Hall to be closed. That privately run ICE detention center has been at the center of protests for weeks now. You're listening to ABC News.
4: This is your News in One. Reporting for AFN Europe, I'm Air Force Staff Sergeant Jan Valle. U.S. and Estonian cyber operators engaged in defensive training as part of U.S. Army Europe and Africa's exercise series SWORD in Tallinn, Estonia. Soldiers from the Multi-Domain Command Europe, or MDCE, Information Defense Company, and members from the Maryland Air and Army National Guard simulated complex attacks on military infrastructures. Lead cyber analyst for the MDCE's Information Defense Company, U.S. Army Sergeant Aiden Worth, says protecting digital networks is critical to modern military operations.
5: Protecting a digital network is very important to actually helping it succeed with military operations. The cyber realm is one of the domains that the Army does fight in, and with having a network get compromised is one of the fastest ways that you can lose the upper hand in modern combat, and that's why cyber would be a major domain in the Army.
4: That was your News in One. I'm Air Force Staff Sergeant Jan Valle.
6: From the Fox Sports Studios in Los Angeles, Steve
7: DeSager. The LA Rams acquired defensive end Miles Garrett from the Browns for pass rusher Jared Verse and three draft choices, including a first rounder next year. The Patriots traded for wide receiver A.J. Brown from the Eagles for first and fifth rounders, and the Giants signed three wideouts after workouts, including Odell Beckham Jr. At the Women's College World Series, Texas won twice to advance to the finals. Texas Tech swept number one Alabama twice to advance. To Major League Baseball, Seattle won its seventh straight game, a 10-inning win over the Mets, 3-2. The Mets offense went 2-for-31, two solo homers. Arizona hit three home runs and beat the Dodgers 4-1. Texas and Jacob deGrom, a 2-1 victory at St. Louis. Minnesota and Milwaukee with wins. Miami ended a 5-game losing streak. Kansas City ended a 6-game skid. And Detroit, which had lost 21 of 25, won 10-9 at Tampa Bay.

0: Dave didn't prepare for the test he has today, so he was up all night cramming. And now he's so exhausted, he fell asleep.
1: George Washington.
0: Dave probably won't do very well on the test. So why should you care? Well, we're only telling you this with the hope that when it comes time for your physical fitness test, you won't be like Dave and wait till the last minute to get ready. As little as 20 minutes of physical activity a day can help you stay in shape, so you don't have to cram.
1: Poughkeepsie.
0: Like Dave.
2: Parker?
0: Yeah, Thompson?
2: You hear that?
0: Sounds like a bird saying, look out here, look out here.
2: That's what I thought. You know what that is? It's the call of the wild, Parker. Gotta take that call.
3: Take time to schedule leisure activities. Not only will it be fun, it will help you clear your head, reduce stress, and make you more efficient at work.
2: How about a hike this weekend?
4: Just us?
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0: case, the story of the guy with the big power of attorney. She was a young Jane Wayne about to ship out. Thinking she was doing the right thing, she granted a general power of attorney to a Mr. Chisler. He'd pull you in with a glance of his baby blues, promise you the world, then run off with your whole bundle. Well, the gal fell for him, hook, line, and sinker, and lost out big. Want the lowdown on powers of attorney and what's right for you? See the Straight Shooters at the legal office.
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4: Federal newscast, agencies will soon be able to pay as much as $400,000 a year to certain employees with skill sets in the national security sector. President Trump told the Office of Personnel Management on Friday to establish new regulations to pay experts in specific fields related to supply chain resilience, secure access to critical minerals, and advanced technologies. The Federal Emergency Management Agency is hiring again. Federal News Network's Justin Doubleday has those details.
5: FEMA is recruiting for about 300 open positions as Atlantic hurricane season officially kicks off today. The agency has been under a hiring freeze for the past year, but officials are working with the Department of Homeland Security on a staffing plan with hopes to fill as many as 700 vacancies at FEMA. Since the start of the second Trump administration, FEMA has lost approximately 5,000 staff. Justin Doubleday, Federal News Network.
4: 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I'm Eric White.
6: Yeah. AFN The Eagle.
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0: eons ago, people tried to look as pale as possible. It was a sign of wealth because they didn't have to labor in the sun. Centuries passed, then tan darker skin became popular because it showed a person had time for relaxing in the sun. These days, fair skin means only one thing. You're more at risk for skin cancer. The less pigment in your skin, the less defense you have against sun damage. So if you have blonde or red hair, use extra care in the sun. And remember, being healthy and cancer-free is always in vogue. Eons ago, people tried to look as pale as possible. It was a sign of wealth because they didn't have to labor in the sun. Centuries passed, then tan darker skin became popular because it showed a person had time for relaxing in the sun. These days, fair skin means only one thing. You're more at risk for skin cancer. The less pigment in your skin, the less defense you have against sun damage. So if you have blonde or red hair, use extra care in the sun. And remember, being healthy and cancer-free is always in vogue.
1: 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I'm Mark Metter with the Federal Trade Commission, reminding you to report fraud. 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
7: Yeah.

like a full moon. 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
2: There could be a deal with Iran this week. I'm Dave Anthony, Fox News. That's what President Trump is saying as Iran keeps demanding an agreement has to include Israel's prime minister stopping the attacks on Hezbollah in Lebanon.
3: The president said on Truth Social, I had a conversation with Bibi Netanyahu today asking him not to go into a major raid of Beirut, Lebanon. He turned his troops around. Thank you, Bibi. I also had a conversation with representatives of the leaders of Hezbollah, and they agreed to stop shooting at Israel and its soldiers. Likewise, Israel agreed to stop shooting at them. Axios reports the call between Trump and Netanyahu was tense, saying in a piece posted yesterday, quote, summarizing Trump's remarks to Netanyahu, the U.S. official said, you're effing crazy. You'd be in prison if it weren't for me. I'm saving your A.
2: Fox's Trey Yingst also reports from Tel Aviv Hezbollah did fire rockets into Israel overnight and some Israeli strikes still in southern Lebanon. Russia bombarded Ukraine again overnight. Hundreds of drones and missiles. At least 16 civilians have been killed, including children, more than 100 others injured.
4: The main targets included Ukraine's capital, Kyiv, and cities including Dnipro, Kharkiv, and Zaporizhia. 140,000 people left without power. Ukraine expected this. President Volodymyr Zelensky had warned of a renewed Russian assault and urged people to be cautious during air raid alerts.
2: Fox's Jonathan Savage. It is primary day in six states, with contests in California getting the most attention for governor and Los Angeles mayor. Former reality TV star Spencer Pratt is among those trying to oust incumbent Mayor Karen Bass.
5: A reality TV villain? Really? How did that work for us on a national level?
2: But Pratt says,
6: I just want people to feel safe. I want families to be able to thrive in the city.
2: The top two in the contest advanced to a runoff. There are also primaries in New Jersey, New Mexico, Montana, South Dakota, and Iowa, where there was a murder-suicide. Six people from the same family shot dead in Muscatine by a relative who killed himself as police closed in. America's listening to Fox.
7: Newscast, agencies will soon be able to pay as much as $400,000 a year to certain employees with skill sets in the national security sector. President Trump told the Office of Personnel Management on Friday to establish new regulations to pay experts in specific fields related to supply chain resilience, secure access to critical minerals, and advanced technologies. The Federal Emergency Management Agency is hiring again. Federal News Network's Justin Doubleday has those details.
8: FEMA is recruiting for about 300 open positions as Atlantic hurricane season officially kicks off today. The agency has been under a hiring freeze for the past year, but officials are working with the Department of Homeland Security on a staffing plan with hopes to fill as many as 700 vacancies at FEMA. Since the start of the second Trump administration, FEMA has lost approximately 5,000 staff. Justin Doubleday, Federal News Network.
7: Find these stories and more at federalnewsnetwork.com. I'm Eric White.
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10: The L.A. Rams acquired defensive end Myles Garrett from the Browns for pass rusher Jared Verse and three draft choices, including a first-rounder next year. The Patriots traded for wide receiver A.J. Brown from the Eagles for first and fifth-rounders, and the Giants signed three wideouts after workouts, including Odell Beckham Jr. At the Women's College World Series, Texas won twice to advance to the finals. Texas Tech swept number one Alabama twice to advance. To Major League Baseball, Seattle won its seventh straight game, a 10-inning win over the Mets, 3-2. The Mets offense went 2-for-31, two solo homers. Arizona hit three home runs and beat the Dodgers 4-1. Texas and Jacob DeGrom, a 2-1 victory at St. Louis. Minnesota and Milwaukee with wins. Miami ended a five-game losing streak. Kansas City ended a six-game skid. And Detroit, which had lost 21 of 25, won 10-9 at Tampa Bay.

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We are going into 24-hour operations with the upcoming typhoon. 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

0: Master Sergeant Dishnet here with a couple updates for you. Right now, we're looking at Commander Fleet Activities Yokosuka's Facebook page. They're showing that they are in T-Core Tropical Cyclone Condition Readiness. One is a heightened state of readiness for Tropical Storm Jangmi. T-Core 1 is a condition set when destructive winds of 50 knots or greater are possible within the next 12 hours. Destructive winds may come as a result of Tropical Storm Jangmi. That is all the updates we have right now from Command Fleet Activities Yokosuka. There's a very, very long post on their Facebook page, so please head on over there and take a look at that. So far, looking at the other installations across the Kanto Plains, I haven't seen any updates from Naval Air Facility Atsugi. They are just in a storm watch right now, so be careful if you're in that area. And Yokota put up a nice post about rainy season safety reminders. So, along with logging into AFN Go and looking for our push notifications and browsing our social media pages for all installations across the Kanto Plains, keep up to date with all the information out there. Thank you, and keep on listening to AFN the Eagle, serving America's best.
1: See that girl? There's just something about her. I just...

Lieutenant Sergeant Timothy Deschanel here with another update for you. We just updated our banner image on our Facebook page, which we'll be doing all throughout the duration of this typhoon. So if you want a quick reference of what storm condition all of our installations are in, head over to AFN Tokyo on Facebook. Looking across the other installations, United States Army Gears in Japan put up a couple updates about the commissary and some other closures. So head on over there for some more information. Looking at across a naval air facility at Tsugi, they mentioned they are currently in T-Corps Storm Watch. There are a lot of really good information on that Facebook page over there. So if you're in that area, search Naval Air Facility at Tsugi and go ahead and read up on all the important information about some of these T-Corps changes. But we'll be updating all night until the all clear. So make sure you're tuned in to AFN Tokyo, the Eagle, serving America's best.

Mass Sergeant Timothy Dishonette back here. We hope you are all staying safe and have a plan over the next couple hours, because we don't know exactly the path of this typhoon, but it's always good to have a plan. A reminder, the only installation we have updates on right now about a T-Core change is Yusife Yokosuka. Right now, they are in T-Core 1. But if you're wondering, what is T-Core 1? T-Core 1 includes destructive winds and that are anticipated within the next 12 hours. Reminders that'll keep yourself safe. Don't be afraid to fill the bathtubs for water or for flushing toilets. Turn refrigerator and freezers to the max setting to be safe. Individuals in low-lying areas where flooding may occur may want to move closer inland, and installation schools tend to close during T-Core 1. If school's in session, most of the time students are sent home. But above everything, keep an eye on your installation pages to find more information about those closures. And keep tuning to AFN Tokyo the Eagle, serving America's best.

837 on your Eagle Clock. Welcome back, everybody. Now, real quick, just a little update. CFE is setting tropical cyclone conditions of readiness 1 as a heightened state of readiness for tropical storm 06W. Again, if you didn't know, that is TCOR 1. Just a little bit of information on what that TCOR means, what that stands for. But, you know, just a couple little updates. On Wednesday, which is tomorrow, June 3rd, there will be no school over at Yokosuka due to the significant inclement weather. So, you know, make sure you are just staying updated with that. They're posting updates constantly on their Facebook page. So definitely go check that out. Once again, that is CFA Yokosuka. You can get all those updates right there. Then another thing, you know, over at Naval Air Facility at Tsugi, some of the security concerns, you know, people are wondering what's going on. All gates will continue to remain open for routine operational hours, and security concerns or questions can be directed to the NSF dispatcher at 264-3200. And for some of the public transformation information, you can go ahead and see the following public transformation information to services in their immediate area over at HTTPS. You know, whatever, www.sotetsu.co.jp/train/status. You'll be able to find all of that information right there. And again, if you didn't memorize that very lengthy URL, you can go check that out at facebook.com/naf.atsugi/. And you'll be able to find, you know, all of these phenomenal updates on every single one of the Facebook pages across all of the Kanto plains. So definitely make sure you're staying in the loop. And, you know, right now it is raining. You can't really go outside. So since you can't go outside, go ahead and host a little bit of those couch Olympics, you know, events. Some of the events may include like some blanket fort construction, some competitive snacking, you know, remote control retrieval and synchronized lounging. If you got, you know, friends, loved ones over, you know, that's honestly, it sounds like a great time just spending that this time together. I got off a little bit of downtime with the people that you care about. And of course, medals, while they are not provided, the bragging rights are absolutely on the table. So while you keep the kids entertained, your friends entertained, yourself entertained, we will be here riding out the storm and keeping you entertained while you're listening to AFN Tokyo The Eagle. And once again, as per usual, we are serving America's best, but I'm going to get you back into the hits. Next up, we've got an absolute classic, Kiss by Prince.

0: 8:46 on your Eagle Clock. Welcome back, everybody. Now, we are going to be joined by CFA. They have a bunch of great information to share with us, so I'm going to let them take over real quick.
1: Thanks, Tokyo. This is MC2 Nicholas Rodriguez, here with Captain John Hopkins, Commander, Fleet Activities Yokosuka, with an important community message about the weather.
2: Thank you. Good evening, CFA. I'm coming to you tonight with an important storm update. Effective at 8 p.m. tonight, Tuesday, June 2nd, Fleet Activities Yokosuka is setting Tropical Cyclone Condition of Readiness 1, or TCOR 1. This means destructive winds are possible within 12 hours. We are also expecting a significant amount of rainfall with 4 to 6 inches predicted in a 24-hour period. This can impact all of our travel, especially roads and trains. We expect the main brunt of the storm to move through the Yokosuka area tomorrow afternoon. At TCOR 1, the installation transitions to mission essential personnel and services only. If you belong to a tenant command, please check with your chain of command or your organizational leadership for your reporting status. Here's what you need to know about base operations.

0: For tomorrow, Wednesday, June 3rd. The following will be closed: all child and youth programs, school age care, teen centers, Department of War Education Activity Schools, Fleet and Family Support Center, Navy Exchange and Commissary, the Vehicle Registration Office, Traffic Court, and Driver's License Department. The Yokopon and Airport Shuttles will cease operations. MWR facilities will also be closed with the exception of a portion of the Fleet Rec Gym. The Visitor Control Center will also be closed. Personnel needing visitor passes need to follow the normal after-hours pass request procedures. For medical care, at T Corps 1, the Naval Hospital will close all routine services and cancel scheduled appointments. The emergency room and ambulance services will remain operational, and the hospital will reopen once the all-clear is declared. If you do not feel safe in your residence, the Fleet Rec Gym will have cots set up as a shelter. The Liberty Center and the food vendors inside the Fleet Rec Center will remain open, along with the base galley. One more thing to be aware of: if the conditions require us to move to T Corps 1 Echo, our emergency condition, the CFA gate will secure and close to all non-mission essential personnel and traffic.
1: So, sir, what's the big takeaway from all this?
0: Our big takeaway is safety is our top priority. Please stay home if you're able to do so. If you must come in for the work, please be aware of your surroundings and be safe.
1: Thank you so much, sir, for this important update. What is another way that our community members here at CFA can stay informed during the storm?
0: Our public affairs team will be standing the watch 24 hours a day throughout the storm, and we'll push T Corps updates out across every channel we have. Make sure you're registered for the CFA ad hoc emergency notifications. You can do so by going to go.mil/CFA-ad hoc. Follow our official CFA social media pages. Tune in to the Commander's Channel, Channel 17.4, and watch the outdoor digital marquees for the current T Corps level. We'll be working with our AFN team right here to keep you updated. Look out for your neighbors, take care of your families, and let's get through the storm safely together. Thank you, CFA.
1: And thank you, sir, for coming out here. That is all from us here at Yokosuka. Back to you, AFN Tokyo.
2: Thank you so much for all of that great information. And for our listeners, in case you missed that, or if you want to just kind of rerun through it, you know, we are going to be putting that up on the AFN Tokyo Facebook page. So definitely go check that out. And, you know, in the meantime, I'm going to get you back into the hits. Next up, we have American Girls by Harry Styles.

It is 9:02 right now on your Eagle Clock. And just to let you guys know, Commander Fleet Activities Yokosuka is setting Tropical Cyclone Condition of Readiness T-Core 1 as a heightened state of readiness for Tropical Storm 06W. T-Core 1 is a condition set when destructive winds of 50 knots or greater are possible within the next 12 hours. Destructive winds may come as a result of Tropical Storm 06W. So make sure you guys stay safe. And we're going to talk about what is T-Core 1 cautions and what you should be doing when that happens. So T-Core 1 caution is when high winds of 35 knots are occurring. So make sure you stop all non-essential travel and remain indoor until further notification. Pregnant women at 37 weeks or 34 weeks if pregnant with twins may report to a military medical treatment facility. You should pick up your children from CDC/SAP as soon as possible. Commissary and AFIS facilities close, and you should monitor AFN and Shogun weather for updates. But hey, we're going to step back into some more music. Up next, we got Sia right here on AFN Tokyo, the Eagle, serving America's best.

Right now it's 9:13 and it's time for a little bit of announcement from Yokosuka, because Sifei is setting a tropical cyclone condition of readiness, or TCOR 1, as a heightened state of readiness for tropical storm 06W. TCOR 1 is a condition set where destructive winds of 50 knots or greater are possible within the next 12 hours. Destructive winds may come as a result of tropical storm 06W. And I wanted to also mention something as reminders of what you can still do now to prepare for TCOR 1. You're able to fill bathtubs with water for flushing toilets. Maybe you can even turn your refrigerator or your freezer to max setting. And also charge all your electronic devices and portable batteries. And as well, please, please, please always monitor AFN/Shogun Weather for more updates on just how to stay informed with TCOR 1 and also any kind of changes of the weather, whether it gets worse or it isn't all clear. We're going to let you know right here on AFN Tokyo The Eagle, serving America's best.

It is 9:27, and we have an announcement here from Commander Fleet Activities Yokosuka. And Yokosuka is setting a tropical cyclone condition of readiness, TCOR 1, as a heightened state of readiness for Tropical Storm 06W. TCOR 1 is a condition set when destructive winds of 50 knots or greater are possible within the next 12 hours. Destructive winds may come as a result of Tropical Storm 06W. Carney Gate will limit operations to one lane inbound and one lane outbound. At TCOR 1E, Carney Gate will secure to all non-mission essential personnel until the all clear is announced. Wamble Gate and Verney Gate are set to secure until the all clear is announced. Jinmuji Gate is set to secure 1 hour after the last train arrival to Jinmuji Station. Jinmuji Gate is set to remain secure until the all clear is announced. And we got some information here that for right now, you know, it's very rainy. This is not the time to test the weather or see what's happening outside. And under TCOR 1 emergency, destructive winds can send debris airborne and create life-threatening conditions. You should stay sheltered, keep your emergency supplies close, and monitor official information sources. You can stay informed with AFN Tokyo's Facebook page. Make sure you stay tuned for some some updates on the radio. We're going to keep you guys updated with some music here as well, right here on AFN Tokyo, the Eagle, serving America's best.

0: be gorgeous.
1: 9:44, and I just want to mention that CFAE, or Commander Fleet Activities Yokosuka, is setting Tropical Cyclone Condition of Readiness 1, or also known as TCOR 1, as a heightened state of readiness for Tropical Storm 06W. TCOR 1 is a condition set when destructive winds of 50 knots or greater are possible within the next 12 hours. Destructive winds may come as a result of Tropical Storm 06W. And I want to mention a little bit something about just storm watch in general. What does that mean for you? It basically means that the storm is close enough to warrant continued attention, even though destructive winds are not forecast at this time. This, of course, depends on where you are around the Kanto Plain. So please keep an eye on local weather conditions, remain aware of any changes to installation operations, and stay connected to official sources. For updates throughout the day, please tune in right here on Avon Tokyo The Eagle, serving America's best.

It is 10 o'clock right now, and we have an announcement from Command Fleet Activities Yokosuka regarding the state of tropical cyclone condition of readiness 1, also known as TCOR 1, as a heightened state of readiness for tropical storm 06W. TCOR 1 is a condition set when destructive winds of 50 knots or greater are possible within the next 12 hours. Destructive winds may come as a result of tropical storm 06W. We will continue to update you here on AFN Tokyo with any changes regarding the state of tropical cyclone condition of readiness. And as for now, please be advised that storm watch remains in effect for the other Kanto plain installations. While winds are not currently forecast to exceed destructive thresholds, the potential for high winds still exists due to the proximity of the storm. Continue monitoring official weather updates and be prepared for changing conditions. For the latest information, you can keep it locked on to AFN Tokyo The Eagle and follow your home installation on social media.

Watch my body like say them, I watch how much. Yeah. Anything in front of them, girl, I do it like it's hot.

It is 10:16 right now, and we have an announcement from Command Fleet Activities Yokosuka regarding the state of tropical cyclone condition of readiness 1, also known as T-Core 1, as a heightened state of readiness for tropical storm 06W. T-Core 1 is a condition set when destructive winds of 50 knots or greater are possible within the next 12 hours. Destructive winds may come as a result of tropical storm 06W. We will continue to update you here on AFN Tokyo with any changes regarding the state of tropical cyclone condition of readiness. As for now, please be advised of what you should do during T-Core 1. You should be filling bathtubs with water for flushing toilets. You should turn refrigerator and freezers to maximum setting. Individuals in low-lying areas where flooding may occur may move inland, and installation schools closed during T-Core 1. If school is in session, students are sent home.

It is 10:30 right now, and we have an announcement from Command Fleet Activities Yokosuka, setting the state of Tropical Cyclone Condition of Readiness 1, also known as TCOR 1, as a heightened state of readiness for Tropical Storm 06W. TCOR 1 is a condition set when destructive winds of 50 knots or greater are possible within the next 12 hours. Destructive winds may come as a result of Tropical Storm 06W. We will continue to update you here on AFN Tokyo with any changes regarding the state of Tropical Cyclone Condition of Readiness. As for now, please be advised that other installations on the Kanto Plains are on storm watch. And storm watch means that the storm is close enough to warrant continued attention, even though destructive winds are not forecast at this time. Make sure you keep an eye out on local weather conditions, remain aware of any changes to installation operations, and stay connected to official sources. For updates throughout the day, tune in to AFN Tokyo, The Eagle.

Of readiness. As for now, please be advised we have some information on filing a claim for typhoon damage. The typhoon guide has tips on how to file a claim after the storm. If you have private insurance, you must first file with your insurance company. If you suffered loss or damage to your personal property due to a typhoon and you meet certain conditions, you can file a claim through your service specific department. Now, the typhoon guide has all of the specifics and example claim form. You can find the guide on your installation's website's home page.

It is 11 o'clock right now, and we have an announcement from Command Fleet Activities Yokosuka setting the state of tropical cyclone condition of readiness 1, also known as TCOR 1, as a heightened state of readiness for tropical storm 06W. TCOR 1 is a condition set when destructive winds of 50 knots or greater are possible within the next 12 hours. Destructive winds may come as a result of tropical storm 06W. We will continue to update you here on AFN Tokyo with any changes regarding the state of tropical cyclone condition of readiness. As for now, please be advised, as Yokosuka is under TCOR 1, now is not the time to be out sightseeing or heading out to the beach. High winds can create dangerous conditions with little warning. So stay indoors, stay informed, and continue monitoring official guidance from your local installation. AFN Tokyo is providing around-the-clock storm coverage, so keep it locked here for the latest information.

It is 11:17 right now, and we have an announcement from Command Fleet Activities Yokosuka, setting the state of tropical cyclone condition of readiness 1, also known as TCOR 1, as a heightened state of readiness for tropical storm 06W. TCOR 1 is a condition set when destructive winds of 50 knots or greater are possible within the next 12 hours. Destructive winds may come as a result of Tropical Storm 06W. We will continue to update you here on AFN Tokyo with any changes regarding the state of tropical cyclone condition of readiness. As for now, please be advised that if you haven't done your TCOR 1 steps, here are a couple that you can still take the time to do now. First, you can fill your bathtubs with water for flushing your toilets. Next, you can turn your refrigerator or freezer to your max setting. You can charge all your electronic devices and portable batteries just so that it's ready to go. And as always, monitor AFN/Shogun weather for more updates regarding the typhoon.

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So

It is 11:29 right now, and we have an announcement from Command Fleet Activities Yokosuka setting the state of Tropical Cyclone Condition of Readiness 1, also known as TCOR 1, as a heightened state of readiness for Tropical Storm 06W Jiangmi. TCOR 1 is a condition set when destructive winds of 50 knots or greater are possible within the next 12 hours. Destructive winds may come as a result of Tropical Storm 06W Jiangmi. We will continue to update you here on AFN Tokyo with any changes regarding the state of Tropical Cyclone Condition of Readiness. As for now, please be advised, we're going to talk about what is TCOR 1 caution and what you should be doing during TCOR 1 caution. So what TCOR 1 caution is when high winds of 35 knots are occurring, and you should stop all non-essential travel and remain indoors until further notification. Pregnant women at 37 weeks or 34 weeks if pregnant with twins may report to a military medical treatment facility. Pick up children from CDC/SAP as soon as possible. The commissary and AFI's facilities will close. And as always, please monitor AFN and Shogun weather for more updates regarding the typhoon.

1, also known as T-Core 1, as a heightened state of readiness for Tropical Storm 06W, Zhang Mi. T-Core 1 is a condition set when destructive winds of 50 knots or greater are possible within the next 12 hours. Destructive winds may come as a result of Tropical Storm 06W, Zhang Mi. We will continue to update you here on AFN Tokyo with any changes regarding the state of Tropical Cyclone condition of readiness. As for now, please be advised that this is not the time to test the weather or see what's happening outside. Under T-Core 1 emergency, destructive winds can send debris airborne and create life-threatening conditions. So please make sure you stay sheltered, keep your emergency supplies close, and monitor official information sources. You can stay informed with AFN Tokyo's 24-hour storm coverage and in your local installation social media pages.

It is 12 a.m. right now, and we have an announcement from Command Fleet Activities Yokosuka setting the state of tropical cyclone condition of readiness 1, also known as T-Core 1, as a heightened state of readiness for tropical storm 06W Jiangmi. T-Core 1 is a condition set when destructive winds of 50 knots or greater are possible within the next 12 hours. Destructive winds may come as a result of tropical storm 06W Jiangmi. We will continue to update you here on AFN Tokyo with any changes regarding the state of tropical cyclone condition of readiness. As for now, please be advised that all the other bases across the Kanto Plains are under storm watch. And what that means is that the storm is close enough to warrant continued attention, even though destructive winds are not forecast at this time. Make sure you keep an eye on local weather conditions. Remain aware of any changes to installation operations and stay connected to official sources. For updates throughout the day, make sure you tune in to AFN Tokyo, The Eagle.

12:14 this Wednesday morning, technically, right? It's midnight. 12:14 a.m. here in AFN Tokyo. You already know who it is. Meet your boy, Air Force Staff Sergeant Marcus Taylor, coming at you with, well, just as you already know, we're deep in our typhoon operations here in AFN Tokyo, just to keep you informed about the upcoming storm, Typhoon Jinmei, which is in the area of Tokyo right now. I think it passed through both the Philippines and Okinawa Prefecture, and we just wanted to let you know about what storm condition, which posture your installation is in. As you've heard earlier tonight from Sergeant Dish, from Nick, DJ Giuseppe, we'll say, and of course, A1C Dublado, we currently have T-Core 1. There's T-Core 1 for our folks over at Commander Fleet Activities Yokosuka. Also in Storm Watch for Combined Arms Training Center Camp Fuji, as well as Naval Air Facility Atsugi, and we are in Storm Ready position for United States Army Garrison Japan, Camp Zama, as well as Yokota Air Base. Okay, so what does that mean? That means if you're in Storm Ready and Storm Watch, I highly recommend you're preparing for any sort of storm, preparing for an upcoming typhoon, right? How do you do that? Make sure anything you have outside, from patio furniture to maybe a bike you have, maybe you make sure those are locked down, or bring them inside if you can. I would hate for that to be lost or cause damage to somebody or somebody else's property, right? Just because of how strong typhoon winds can be. And of course, make sure you're using those storm ready kits. We've talked about them on the show before, but make sure you have non-perishable food as well as just water on hand, just in case for some reason your water goes out, or of course your commissary or your local grocery store is closed due to the typhoon. All right, but if you do want to keep up to date with what facilities are going to be open and which facilities are going to be closed, make sure you are following your installation's Facebook page or social media channels. That will keep you up to date with everything that's going on your installation, especially for Typhoon Jinmei. Of course, to get your latest on your storm readiness posture at your installation, again, make sure you're following your installation's Facebook page. You can also follow our Facebook page. It's AFN Tokyo on Facebook. We'll keep you up to date with what's going on with this storm, all right? And of course, we'll keep you up to date right here on AFN The Eagle, where we are serving nothing short of America's best.

12:30 Wednesday morning, June 3rd. What's going on, everybody? It's your boy Marcus. And hey, again, we're here for Typhoon Operations. I just want to keep you guys up to date with what's going on with Typhoon Jingmei coming our way, right? So for our folks over at NAF Otsugi, you are currently in storm watch, like I said earlier. So there are a couple of things you should keep in mind, all right? This is for the entire NAF Otsugi community. Now, remember when I was talking about loose items before, you know, everything from yard tables or chairs, bicycles, barbecue grills, make sure they are secured, as well as unsecured windows that could potentially turn into safety hazards. If you see any sort of fallen tree branches after the storm falls, you know, if it damages anything, or just large tree branches that have fallen into the street, make sure you let PWD know on their by calling their service desk at 115. If there's any sort of damage to sidewalks or walkways because of debris or potential debris that could come our way, again, call 115 to notify housing. The airport shuttle for NAF Otsugi, their services will unfortunately be closed today on Wednesday. They've been canceled, and services are expected to resume on Thursday. All gates will also continue to remain open for routine operational hours. Security concerns or questions can be directed at the NSF dispatcher at DSN 264-3200. And hey, for any sort of storm updates, again, make sure you're following the NAF Otsugi Facebook page, as well as following our Facebook page at AFN Tokyo. In fact, Otsugi made a really long post with some really great information. Some information I didn't even really think about, such as the public transportation that NAF Otsugi isn't really, isn't really involved with, but that Japan does offer us. Some of those public transportation services, everything from the Sotetsu line, Sotetsu bus, JR East Kanto area, and Odakyu line, those could potentially be affected, whether they're being canceled or what have you. I'm not really sure at this time, but thankfully Otsugi with their post did put up some really useful links. So again, to check this post out for yourself, NAF Otsugi community members, make sure you visit their Facebook page, Naval Air Facility Otsugi on Facebook. They'll keep you up to date on any sort of storm posture changes over at Otsugi. And of course, we will also keep you up to date right here on AFN Tokyo, the Eagle, where we're serving America's best.

So it's about a quarter till one in the morning right now. You already know who it is, your boy Marcus. And as we've been saying, we're in Typhoon Operations right here at AFN Tokyo, keeping up to date with everything that's going on here when it comes to the upcoming typhoon, right? So for our folks over at Ecosco, we talked about it earlier this hour, but you are in T-Core 1. That is your storm readiness position at this time. Now, what is T-Core 1? Well, it's a heightened state of readiness for tropical storms or typhoons with a destructive wind of 50 knots or greater, which is possible within the next 12 hours. Destructive winds may come as a result of tropical storm Jiangmi. So how will this affect Yokosuka operations? Well, for our gates over at Yokosuka, looks like the Womble Gate and Verney Gate will be secure until the all clear is announced. Kearney Gate will limit operations to one lane inbound and one lane outbound. At T-Core 1 Echo, Kearney Gate will secure to all non-mission essential personnel until the all clear is announced. And Jimuji Gate will secure 1 hour after the last train arrives.

dispatch center backup line, which is from a cell phone, 090-3107-1647. Of course, there are some buildings that are going to be closed because of TCOR 1. It's expected that Safety Driver's License Office will be closed on Wednesday, along with the NEX, as well as the commissary over at Yokosuka. But thankfully, Yokosuka did put up a really useful post a couple of hours ago. So if you do want to see what services are affected over at Yokosuka, make sure you're checking their Facebook page out. That's Commander Fleet Activities Yokosuka. So stay up to date with what's going on with the tropical storm Jiangmi and how that's affecting the services at your installation. Again, make sure you're following those social media channels. And of course, following us, we'll keep you up to date here on AFN Tokyo. You can check out our Facebook page, AFN Tokyo. Right now, we have all of the latest storm readiness position or postures right now for our installations here in the Kanto. So make sure you're staying up to date on that. Checking our Facebook page out and keeping it locked in here at AFN Tokyo, the Eagle, where we're keeping you up to date with this upcoming storm. And of course, we're serving you nothing but America's best.

101 this Wednesday morning. What's going on? You already know who it is. Your boy Marcus. It is a late night, but you already know why I'm in here. Typhoon operations, what we're doing right here in AFN Tokyo, okay? We want to keep you up to date with everything involving Tropical Storm Jangmi, right? So a lot. So just to keep you up to date, I think last hour I did the same thing, but just in case you weren't here for that, I did want to update you on the current, storm readiness posture for all of our installations here in the Kanto Plains. Up first, we've got Commander Fleet Activities Yokosuka. They are in T-Core 1 right now for our folks over at Camp Fuji, Combined Arms Training Center Camp Fuji, as well as Naval Air Facility at Tsugi. They are in storm watch as of this moment. And last but not least, for U.S. Army Garrison Japan, our folks over at Camp Zama, as well as our folks over at Yokota Air Base, they are in storm ready. All right. So that's just to let you know what's defense posture, or sorry, not defense posture, which storm readiness posture your installation is in. If you want to learn more about that, whether it's like what this posture means for your community or what services could be affected due to this upcoming tropical storm, or this tropical storm is coming our way, simply visit your installation's Facebook page or social media channel. That'll keep you up to date with everything involving this tropical storm. And also, you can follow us at AFN Tokyo. The reason I knew these is because we just changed our Facebook banner, right? That'll keep you up to date with all the different storm readiness postures throughout the Kanto Plain. So we'll keep it up to date with everything involving this tropical storm. And of course, make sure you keep it locked in here on AFN Tokyo the Eagle. If I get an update, I will immediately let you guys know about that storm readiness update. And of course, so you can listen to some tunes and stay connected with the community, because we do have some more music coming your way right here on AFN Tokyo the Eagle, serving nothing short of America's best.

114 this Wednesday morning, still technically morning, right? You already know who it is, your boy Marcus, and I just wanted to keep you up to date since we are in typhoon operations here at AFN Tokyo about what's going on around the Kanto. A lot of our installations are, of course, getting ready for any for the upcoming storm, the tropical storm Jangmi, right? For our folks over at Yokota Air Base, we are in storm ready position right now. But Yokota Air Base did put out a really useful post about this upcoming rainy season and things you should keep in mind whenever you're going through dealing with a storm, right? If you're in the midst of a storm and you're in your car, make sure you slow down, okay? You don't want to still cause any sort of accidents or anything. Make sure you're using your headlights during periods of heavy rain. Secure items such as trampolines, umbrellas, or lawn furniture, because not only could they fly away with extreme storm winds, but they could end up damaging somebody's property or, heck, maybe even hurting someone, right? So just keep that in mind. And, of course, allow extra time for your commute to avoid rushing into wet conditions. And, of course, make sure you are well prepared for any sort of T-core position your installation may send your way, okay, just for your own safety. For our folks over at Yokota Air Base, there are a lot of great links as well as channels that will keep you up to date with their current storm readiness position. Over at Yokota Air Base, you can actually find those links in their latest post as well as some other great advice by going to their Facebook page, Yokota Air Base on Facebook. Give them a like and a follow so you can stay up to date with all their posts and you'll never have to miss another one again. And of course, make sure you're also following our own Facebook page, AFN Tokyo. We will also keep you up to date with any sort of T-core changes that happen, not only for Yokota Air Base, but for all of our installations here in the Kanto Plains. Of course, make sure you keep it locked in here to AFN Tokyo, the Eagle. I will also personally keep you up to date with any sort of T-core updates and, of course, keep you entertained through our Typhoon Radio. Of course, we do have some more music coming your way. 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

129 this Wednesday morning. What's going on? You already know who it is. Your boy Marcus coming at you from AFN Tokyo, where we are currently on our typhoon operations. That means I'm going to be here with you all night, keeping you up to date with what is going on around the Kanto Plains in regards to the upcoming tropical storm / typhoon Jiangmi. Now, thankfully, a lot of your installations are hard at work. Your public affairs office is hard at work, keeping you up to date with what's going on at your installation. For our folks over at Camp Zama, the United States Army Garrison Japan Facebook page put this post out a couple of hours ago, about 9 hours ago. Weather advisory and reporting instructions for, well, I guess technically today on June 3rd, right? Now, this goes into, you know, talking about their current readiness posture, which is storm ready, right? Now, personnel should consult with their supervisors for specific reporting instructions, as well as exercise caution while traveling to and from their duty location, and all other personnel should remain at their residence and maintain communication with their supervisors for further guidance in case this posture changes, which, you know, that does happen a lot. Now, when it will happen, I'm not sure, but you know how you can make sure you hear first. Well, make sure you are following United States Army Garrison Japan, their Facebook page, and checking out their posts. Not only do they have this weather advisory post, but they have a ton of different posts letting you know what services will be available and which services won't be available today on June 3rd. And of course, make sure you're following our Facebook page as well. AFN Tokyo will keep you up to date with your current T-Core conditions at your installation. Of course, make sure you keep it locked in here at AM 810, where I'll be with y'all all night, as well as AFN Go. Keep it locked into us all night, because I'll be here with you playing tunes as well as keep you up to date with what is going on with Tropical Storm Jiangmi and how it may be affecting services at your installation. So make sure you keep it locked in here at AFN Tokyo, the Eagle, where we're serving America's best.

144 this Wednesday morning. What's going on, y'all? It's your boy, Marcus. Keeping you up to date with what is going on around the Kanto Plains in terms of Tropical Storm Jingmi, which is coming our way right now. So we're here keeping you up to date with the different storm or tropical storm postures that are going on around the Kanto Plain. Going to be going to Camp Fuji for this one. So Combined Arms Training Center Camp Fuji, like we said at the beginning, the beginning of the hour, is in storm watch. They made a post about it about 17 hours ago. They said now is a great time to check your supplies and make sure you're prepared for a major disaster. And if you want to know what supplies that you do need for this for a tropical storm, well, thankfully Camp Fuji has you covered. In their post, they show off an emergency kit. What you need, everything from 3 days supply of non-perishable food as well as 3 day supply of water. That is 1 gallon of water per person per day, as well as a first aid kit, towels, duct tape, medical supplies, gloves, a lot of useful stuff that you should be using for this. As well as if you have pets, pet supplies, so food, pet food, medicine, water, that kind of thing. They also dive into what TCOR stands for. TCOR stands for Tropical Cyclone Conditions of Readiness, if you didn't know. There are four TCOR levels, all right? Outside of storm ready and storm watch, like Camp Fuji's in, there's TCOR 1, which is what Yokosuka's at right now, as well as TCOR 2, 3, and then eventually 4 that have varying degrees of how serious a tropical storm is at the current moment, right? It's not too bad right now. TCOR 1 for our folks over at Yokosuka, like I said earlier, as well as storm watch for our folks over at NAF Otsugi and Camp Fuji, and of course storm ready for our folks over at Yokota Air Base, as well as

It is 2 a.m. Wednesday, June 3rd. What is going on, everybody? You already know who it is. It's me, your boy, Air Force Staff Sergeant Marcus Taylor. And why am I up so late? Well, let me let you know. So us as AFN Tokyo, we are currently in our typhoon operations, the very midst of it. So what does that mean? That means one of our installations, more specifically our folks over at Yokosuka, are currently in T-Core 1, which makes sense because of the approaching tropical storm Jiang Mi. Now, this tropical storm has been going through the Indo-Pacific. I think it's already gone through Okinawa Prefecture, along with the Philippines. So it's slowly making its way over here to the Kanto Plain. And we just want to keep you up to date with what's going on. At least your T-Core, your storm readiness position for your installation, right? So for our folks over at Yokosuka, I did kind of give it away, but Commander Fleet Activities Yokosuka is currently in T-Core 1. There's Storm Watch for our folks over at Combined Arms Training Center Camp Fuji. They're in Storm Watch along with Naval Air Facility Atsugi. They're also in Storm Watch. And last but not least, we have U.S. Army Garrison Japan over at Camp Zama. They are in Storm Ready. And the same for our airmen over at Yokota Air Base. Yokota Air Base is currently in Storm Ready. So just keep you up to date with that. No real changes just yet. But if there are any changes, make sure you're the first to know, okay? Make sure you're following these different social media channels of your installation. Every installation here in the Kanto Plains has a Facebook page, folks. So make sure you're showing them some love, keeping up to date with their posts regarding Tropical Storm Jiang Mi. Give them a like and a follow so you can stay up to date with all their content, all right? As well as any sort of storm updates. You can also get these storm updates from us at AFN Tokyo. Our Facebook page has all of the current readiness positions for all of our installations on our banner right now, our Facebook banner, so that'll keep you up to date as well. And of course, make sure you're listening to us here on AFN Tokyo The Eagle. I will keep you up to date with any sort of update that may come my way, and you'll be the first to know. All right, so keep it locked in here at AFN Tokyo The Eagle, where we are serving nothing but America's best.

213 this Wednesday morning. You already know who it is, your boy Marcus. And of course, we're continuing our Typhoon operations here on AFN Tokyo, keeping you up to date with everything that's going on around the Kanto Plains in terms of Tropical Storm Jangmi. So we've already gone over a lot of the different T-Core as well as storm readiness positions across the Kanto, right? But if you are kind of confused and you want to see get more into T-Core as well as what it means, as well as how you can prepare, well, look no further than some typhoon guides. You can find definitions for each T-Core and what you need to do during each condition. There's also information on what T-Core levels mean for installation services, tips on how to prepare for a typhoon, and information on how to deal with the aftermath of the storm, be it damage to your home, your on-base housing, as well as surrounding area, right? How to report large tree branches that could be blocking the road. There are even checklists you can follow to help you with preparing an emergency kit, building an emergency family plan, etc. Some stuff like that. So if you can find the guide on your installation's website. And of course, make sure you're following your installation's Facebook page. A lot of Facebook pages for the installations here in the Kanto Plains, they'll keep you up to date with advice on how you can prepare for this tropical storm. And of course, make sure you're keeping it locked in here to AFN Tokyo. The Eagle will keep you up to date on any sort of updates. And of course, we're playing nothing but America's best.

0: I'm living, so we turning up. Yeah, we turning it up.
1: 2:30 this Wednesday morning. What's going on, y'all? You already know who it is. It's your boy Marcus. And this time I do want to update you on some more over at Camp Zama. So like I said, they're in storm ready right now, but due to an abundance of caution, pass offices and vehicle registration will be closed today on June 3rd. They posted about 8 hours ago saying, to our community, all pass offices and vehicle registration offices will be closed June 3rd due to imminent weather conditions. Normal operations are expected to resume on June 4th. That's this Thursday, right? Now, they're just being careful, right? They want to make sure, just because of the tropical storm Jangmi that's coming our way towards the Kanto. That's why a lot of our installations are in Storm Ready, Storm Watch, and Yokosuka is also in T-Core 1. Now, what is T-Core 1, you may be asking? Well, T-Core 1 is a storm readiness position where destructive winds are anticipated within 12 hours, okay? Some strong winds as well as some heavy rain. Now, how can you prepare for that? Well, make sure you're filling your bathtubs with water for flushing toilets, all right? And, of course, turn your refrigerator as well as your freezers up to the max setting so they'll continue working. Or if for some reason your power goes out, at least it's on the coldest it can go, right? Individuals in low-lying areas, well, you should consider if you're in an area that could see some flooding, maybe go a little further inland, right? And of course, installation schools will close during T-Core 1 if school is in session. When the storm or when T-Core 1 is put into effect, students will be sent home early. But for that kind of information, make sure you're following your installation's Facebook page. Heck, follow our Facebook page as well. We'll keep you up to date on the storm readiness positions across the Kanto Plains. We'll keep you up to date with some more music up next, right here on AFN, The Eagle, serving America's best.

2:46 this Wednesday morning. What's going on, y'all? It's your boy Marcus, and you already know what it is. AFN Tokyo is currently in our typhoon operations as to keep you up to date with any sort of T-Core storm readiness position your installation is in. A couple of our installations are in storm watch, a couple are in storm ready, and we do have Commander Fleet Activities Yokosuka currently in T-Core 1. Now, earlier this hour, we talked about how T-Core 1, if it's established during the duty day, the school will release the students early. But since Yokosuka declared it,

States should additional actions become necessary. This is from Yokosuka's complex administrators, and this was shared to Yokosuka's main Facebook page, which, of course, if you are to stay up to date with your the storm readiness positions for your installation, make sure you're following your installation's Facebook page, as well as just keeping a close ear out for their individual social media channels. Now, if your kid's for our folks over at Yokosuka, with your kid being home, what are they going to do during this T-Core 1 position over at Yokosuka? Well, since they can't go outside, they can go into the Couch Olympics, you know. Make it a fun time, you know. Events may include blanket fort construction, competitive snacking, remote control retrieval, and synchronized lounging. So while you keep your kids entertained, we will be here to be here riding out the storm and keeping you entertained with nothing less than the hits over in America because you already know who we are. We're AFN Tokyo the Eagle, and we're serving nothing short of America's best.

259 this Wednesday morning. Almost three in the morning right now. You already know who it is, your boy Marcus. Now, if you're just tuning in, maybe just woke up with a cold sweat, well, you must be have some sort of extrasensory ability to sense danger, because a tropical storm Jiangmi is on its way to the Kanto Plains right now. It's already gone through Okinawa Prefecture, and it's already gone through the Philippines as well as other places within the Indo-Pacific. So it's on its way right now. And of course, a lot of our installations are getting ready. They've already posted a lot of their T-Corps right now. If you don't know what T-Corps is, that's kind of like a storm readiness position based off of, you know, the expected outcome of this storm, right? So for folks over at Commander Fleet Activities Yokosuka, you are currently in T-Corps 1. For our folks over at Combined Arms Training Center Camp Fuji, as well as Naval Air Facility Atsugi, you're both in storm watch. And for our folks over at U.S. Army Garrison Japan, as our folks over at Kamzama, as well as our folks over at Yokota Air Base, you are currently in storm ready. Now, what do you have to do to prepare in those postures? Well, you don't have to look any further than your installation's Facebook page. Your public affairs office is working hard to keep you up to date with the storm raised position for your community. They've already posted on their Facebook page, as well as what to expect and how to prepare for Tropical Storm Jiangmi. You can also stay up to date by following our Facebook page, AFN Tokyo. We actually have all five installations their storm readiness positions on our Facebook page. Is kind of like our Facebook banner, right? It's the first thing you'll see. And of course, you can also stay up to date by listening to us right here on AFN The Eagle. Keep it tuned in, keep it locked in, so you can stay up to date, be ready for Jiangmi, and of course, so you can be entertained, because we're serving up music. We got some great songs coming your way right here on AFN Tokyo. The Eagles, serving America's best.

0: tonight.
1: Thanks, Tokyo. This is MC2 Nicholas Rodriguez, here with Captain John Hopkins, Commander, Fleet Activities Yokosuka, with an important community message about the weather.
2: Thank you. Good evening, Sifei. I'm coming to you tonight with an important storm update. Effective at 8 p.m. tonight, Tuesday, June 2nd, Fleet Activities Yokosuka is setting Tropical Cyclone Condition of Readiness 1, or TCOR 1. This means destructive winds are possible within 12 hours. We are also expecting a significant amount of rainfall with 4 to 6 inches predicted in a 24-hour period. This can impact all of our travel, especially roads and trains. We expect the main brunt of the storm to move through the Yokosuka area tomorrow afternoon. At TCOR 1, the installation transitions to mission essential personnel and services only. If you belong to a tenant command, please check with your chain of command or your organizational leadership for your reporting status. Here's what you need to know about base operations for tomorrow, Wednesday, June 3rd. The following will be closed: all child and youth programs, school age care, teen centers, Department of War Education Activity Schools, Fleet and Family Support Center, Navy Exchange and Commissary, the Vehicle Registration Office, Traffic Court, and Driver's License Department. The Yokopon and Airport Shuttles will cease operations. MWR facilities will also be closed with the exception of a portion of the Fleet Rec Gym. The Visitor Control Center will also be closed. Personnel needing visitor passes need to follow the normal after-hours pass request procedures. For medical care, at TCOR 1, the Naval Hospital will close all routine services and cancel scheduled appointments. The emergency room and ambulance services will remain operational, and the hospital will reopen once the all-clear is declared. If you do not feel safe in your residence, the Fleet Rec Gym will have cots set up as a shelter. The Liberty Center and the food vendors inside the Fleet Rec Center will remain open, along with the base galley. One more thing to be aware of: if the conditions require us to move to TCOR 1 Echo, our emergency condition, the CFAE gate will secure and close to all non-mission essential personnel and traffic.
1: So, sir, what's the big takeaway from all this?
2: Our big takeaway is safety is our top priority. Please stay home if you're able to do so. If you must come in for the work, please be aware of your surroundings and be safe.
1: Thank you so much, sir, for this important update. What is another way that our community members here at CFAE can stay informed during the storm?
2: 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Make sure you're registered for the CFAE ad hoc emergency notifications. 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We'll be working with our AFN team right here to keep you updated. 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Thank you, CFAE.
1: And thank you, sir, for coming out here. That is all from us here at Yokosuka. Back to you, AFN Tokyo.

3:30 this Wednesday morning. What's going on, y'all? It's your boy, Marcus. We're continuing our typhoon operations here at AFN Tokyo. What does that look like? Well, it's just letting you know what the T-Core, as well as storm readiness positions for your installation is, as well as what services are still open and will not be open today on June 3rd, right? So for our folks over at Kamzon, we've talked about it before, but it looks like you are currently in storm ready condition right now. That being said, keep in mind that the education center will be closed over at Camp Zama due to imminent weather conditions, but it is expected that the education center will be open tomorrow on June 4th. All right. That being said, not all services will be closed over at Camp Zama. The commissaries on both Camp Zama and the SHA housing area will be open for normal operations today on June 3rd. And of course, for any updates for that kind of thing, make sure you're following Camp Zama's Facebook page. That is U.S. Army Garrison Japan on Facebook. And of course, make sure you're following your installation's Facebook page, as well as AFN Tokyo's Facebook page, for the latest on weather conditions in your local area. And hey, if you aren't going to be going into work tomorrow and you're thinking of trying to figure out what to do, well, don't look any further than AFN TV, as well as the AFN Now app. Whether you're revisiting a classic, catching up on a favorite series, or introducing the kids to an old school favorite, today, June 3rd, might be the perfect day to grab a blanket, make some popcorn, enjoy a little indoor entertainment. We have a lot of great movies on AFN Movie, AFN Spectrum, and of course, a lot of great programming on AFN Now. But if you do want more information on that, make sure you visit our website, afn.mil. That has our TV schedule, as well as information on how you can register for AFN Now if you are not signed up for it just yet. And of course, make sure you keep it locked in and tuned in here on AFN Tokyo the Eagle. We're going to be continuing giving you great information for T-Core conditions, as well as keeping you up to date on your installation's storm readiness posture. Of course, I'm also going to be playing a lot of great music right here and only here on AFN the Eagle, where we're serving America's best.

3:43 this Wednesday morning. You already know who it is. It's me, your boy Marcus, coming at you with more of our typhoon operations here at AFN Tokyo. That's right. You already know what we're doing. We're preparing you for the upcoming or the still approaching tropical storm. There we go. Jiangmi, that is still coming its way towards the Kanto Plains. And if you do need to stay up to date with what your storm readiness position is at your installation, simply visit your Facebook page, your installation's website, and of course make sure you're keeping it locked in here in AFN the Eagle, as well as our Facebook page. I don't know if you've seen, but AFN Tokyo has already put out a ton of information on it, a couple of videos, and of course our banner has the current storm positions for our installations here in the Kanto Plains. And of course for sandbag readiness, our facility managers, military, family, housing, residents, and personnel living off installation should prepare sandbags as early as possible. You'll have to place sandbags across door sills during T-Core 2. None of our installations are in T-Core 2 right now. We have storm watch for our folks at NAF Atsugi, as well as Combined Arms Training Center Camp Fuji, and there's storm ready for our folks over at Yokota Air Base and U.S. Army Garrison Japan. Also, T-Core 1 T-Core readiness posture right now for our folks over at Commander Fleet Activities Yokosuka. Now, sandbags are free to military, family, housing, residents at the installation, at your installation's hardware store. 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And if you want to check out the typhoon guides that your installation has to offer, like I said, check out your installation's Facebook page. In the meantime, make sure you keep it locked in here, because we're going to be continuing to update you on storm readiness positions at your installation. Of course, providing you with a little bit of entertainment to get through it. Up next, we do have some more music right here on AFN, the Eagles, serving America's best.

seen. How you go from housewife to a sneaky link. Got you running around in all type of Benz's and Rolls. Girl, you used to ride in the rinky dink. I'm the one put you in that Leontay. Fashion over water, I put you on the runway. You was rocking Coach bags, got you Sinead. Side

416 this Wednesday morning. What's going on, everybody? You already know who it is, your boy Marcus. And as a lot of you already know, as we've talked about already, T-Core 1 is in effect for folks over at Commander Fleet Activities Yokosuka. And even though there's an all clear over in Okinawa, they were in T-Core for the longest time. And if you don't remember what T-Core 1 means, it means destructive winds of 50 knots or greater are occurring, creating hazardous conditions both on and off the installation. So all personnel should remain indoors and stay away from windows until conditions improve. For folks over at Yokosuka, continue monitoring official guidance and keep it locked in here to AFN Tokyo the Eagle for the latest weather and emergency information. And hey, those are some rough winds. What happens if something happens? Something I have is damage from those winds. You know, maybe a strong wind can take off or can cause a big branch in a tree to just fall on something that I own. Well, the Typhoon Guide actually has tips on how to file a claim after the storm. Now, if you have private insurance, you must first file with your insurance company. If you suffered loss or damage to your personal property due to a typhoon and you meet certain conditions, you can file a claim through your service-specific department. The Typhoon Guide has all the specifics and an example claim form. You can find the guide on your installation's homepage. And, of course, make sure you're following as well as keeping an eye out on your installation's Facebook page. That will keep you up to date with everything storm related for the Jame tropical storm that's heading towards the Kanto. Right, not only will your installation keep you up to date on your local weather condition, your local weather condition posture, but it also has a lot of great advice as well as tips to keep you safe during the storm. And of course, make sure you keep it locked into AFN Tokyo's Facebook page. We have all of the different weather condition postures for all of our installations here in the Kanto plain. And of course, keep it locked in here on AFN Tokyo the Eagle for your latest weather updates. And of course, stick around. I got more music coming your way right here on AFN Tokyo the Eagle, serving America's best.

he got some on him, pole on him, extort, bully the flow on him. Say, Drake, I hear you like I'm young. You better not ever go to cell block one. To any that talk to him and they in love, just make sure you hide your little sister from him. They tell me Chubb's the only one that get your hand-me-downs and party at the party playing with his nose now. And Baca got a weird case.

some slaves. Atlanta was the mecca, building railroads and trains. Bear with me for a second, let me put y'all on game. The settlers was choosing town folk to make them richer. Fast forward 2024, you got the same agenda. You run to Atlanta when you need a check balance. Let me break it down for you, this the real challenge. You call future when you didn't see the club. Hey, little baby, help you get your lingo up. 21, get your first.

4:30 this Wednesday morning. What is going on, everybody? You already know who it is. It's me, your boy, Marcus. You may be wondering, Marcus, why are you on radio right now? Well, let me let you know if you didn't know yet. Well, now you know. AFN Tokyo is currently in typhoon operations because of the tropical storm Jangmi, which is on its way to the Kanto Plains. And it has affected, or hasn't really affected, but a lot of our installations are preparing for this tropical storm. We've talked about it all show, but if you're not aware, Yokota Air Base as well as U.S. Army Garrison Japan are currently in storm ready, while NAF Atsugi and Combined Arms Training Center Camp Fuji is in storm watch. And then last but not least, we of course have Commander Fleet Activities Yokosuka, which is at T-Corps 1, actually T-Corps 1 Emergency. You may be wondering, what does that mean? What is T-Corps 1 Emergency, and what should I do during T-Corps 1 Emergency? Well, T-Corps 1 Emergency means destructive winds of 50 knots sustained or 60 knot gusts are occurring or are set to occur because of this tropical storm. So what should you do? Well, make sure your outdoor movement is prohibited. Stay inside, remain indoors and away from windows. And if you're not in T-Corps 1, but maybe you're in storm ready or storm watch, this is a good time for you to bring in the things that are outside that you own that are not, what do I say? I guess not chained down, right? I'm talking bikes. I'm talking patio furniture. I'm talking your grill. Make sure you're bringing that inside, or at least chaining it down so it doesn't end up going anywhere. You know, these strong tropical winds aren't pushing it, causing it to hurt somebody or perhaps hurt somebody's property, right? Of course, for the latest and greatest on tropical storm condition posture, you can get more information on that by going to your installation's Facebook page, as well as going to our Facebook page, AFN Tokyo. We have all of them. No, excuse me. All of the storm postures on our Facebook banner right now. So check that out. And of course, make sure you keep it tuned in to AFN Tokyo The Eagle, where we're going to continue to give you great advice as well as information and let you know what your posture is at your installation. And of course, we got more music right here on AFN Tokyo The Eagle, where we're serving America's best.

4:44 this Wednesday morning. You already know who it is. Your boy Marcus from AFN Tokyo. Now, you may be asking, why are you in the studio this early? I thought the show doesn't start until 6. Well, we changed it a little bit. We are in typhoon operations, meaning we are in 24/7 operations here at AFN Tokyo, giving you continuous radio coverage because of the tropical storm Jamie, which is on the way to the to where we are at the Kanto Plains right now. Now, we've talked about it all show, but it's just a quick reminder of the tropical storm condition postures, the storm postures, storm condition postures for all of our installations here in the Kanto Plains. So, starting off, Commander Fleet Activities Yokosuka is currently in T-Core 1 for folks over at NAF Atsugi, as well as Combined Arms Training Center Camp Fuji. You guys are in Storm Watch. And last but not least, for our folks over at Yokota Air Base and for our folks over at U.S. Army Garrison Japan, you guys are in Storm Ready as of now. And if you are in T-Core 1, if you're over at Yokosuka, you're in T-Core 1 right now, it's advised that you don't leave your house, stay away from windows, you know, and kind of limit your movement, right? Mission essential personnel should be the ones reporting in right now. And you should just be staying home, rationing those snacks. You know, if you're running low on your favorite treats, now might be the time to ration those cookies, those chips, those chocolate bars. Typhoons are temporary, but snack regret can last a lifetime. Make sure to monitor your supplies. If you're new to Japan, this is the great time to take note of what works for your family and what doesn't to be better prepared for the next storm. And, of course, make sure you're keeping it locked in to your installation Facebook page, seeing what you're... If there's any updates to what services are open and closed in your installation, as well as what your current storm posture is at your installation. You can also get your updates on storm posture by going to our Facebook page, AFN Tokyo on Facebook, and of course keeping it locked in here at AFN Tokyo the Eagle. And I will make sure to give you any sort of updates that I'll receive from our command leadership. But in the meantime, I do have some more music coming your way, so don't go nowhere just yet. Up next is Morgan Wallen. 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

4:58 this Wednesday morning. What's going on, y'all? It's your boy Marcus. Welcome to our pre-Kanto kickstart. As a lot of you already know, we're in our Thai food operations here at AFN Tokyo, keeping you up to date with the fast approaching tropical storm Jingmei. There we go. This has been going across the Indo-Pacific. It's already gone through Okinawa Prefecture, who's all clear. It's already gone through the Philippines, through several countries here in the Indo-Pacific. It's now heading towards the Kanto Plain. So since it just is close to the top of the hour, I did kind of wanted to give you an update on some on the storm postures across the Kanto Plain. So Yokosuka, Commander Fleet Activities Yokosuka, is currently in T-Corps 1. It is a Combined Arms Training Center Camp Fuji is currently in Storm Watch. Same for Naval Air Facility Atsugi. They are also in Storm Watch. And for last but not least, we have U.S. Army Garrison Japan. Our folks over at Camp Zama in Storm Ready, while our folks over at Yokota Air Base are also in Storm Ready. So these postures may change later today, but the best way to stay up to date on it is by checking out, or is by using official channels. First of all, make sure you're following and liking your installation's Facebook page. You can see everything from updated postures as well as some great advice on how to get through and better be resilient for the tropical storm, as well as just basic information, right? Also, AFN Tokyo is giving you that same information. We have already updated our banner to these current T-Corps conditions, and of course, make sure you keep it locked in here at AFN Tokyo the Eagle. I will make sure to keep you up to date on any sort of weather updates as well as how to get through this storm. Of course, I do have some more music to keep you entertained. More music coming your way right here on AFN Tokyo the Eagles, serving America's best.

Yo, I think she's kind of feeling me. I mean, we locked eyes once or twice already. And yo, I think she's walking over here with them hips and them jewels on her waist.

514 this Wednesday morning. What's going on, everybody? You already know who it is. It's me, your boy, Air Force Staff Sergeant Marcus Taylor. And as you know, we're in typhoon operations here at AFN Tokyo. Keep me up to date on the ongoing tropical storm heading to the Kanto Plains. And then we talked about it close to the top of the hour. But Commander Fleet Activities Yokosuka is currently in T-Core 1, while Yokota Air Base, as well as U.S. Army Garrison Japan, are currently in storm ready. While NAF Atsugi, as well as Combined Arms Training Center Camp Fuji, are currently in storm watch. Well, what does that mean? Well, while winds are not currently forecast to exceed destructive thresholds, the potential for high winds, it still exists due to how close the installations are proximity-wise to the storm. So continue monitoring official weather updates and be prepared for changing conditions. And of course, you want to see where if you want to see how to stay up to date, make sure you're following your installation's Facebook page. They're keeping your public affairs offices working hard already in 24-hour ops, just like we are, to keep you up to date on a sort of updates to the storm condition posture, as well as giving you tips and tricks on how to get through this storm together. And of course, you can also go to AFN Tokyo's Facebook page. Our banner actually reflects all the T-Core conditions across the Kanto Plain. And of course, make sure you keep listening to us here at AFN Tokyo the Eagle. I will make sure to keep you up to date with any sort of updates that I find online, and of course, to keep you entertained with some more music. 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

528 this Wednesday morning. What's going on, y'all? It's your boy Marcus, and we are continuing our typhoon operations here at AFN Tokyo. T-core conditions are the same as they've been the entire show. Just to keep you updated, Commander Fleet Activities Yokosuka is currently in T-core 1, while our folks over at Naval Air Facility Atsugi, as well as Combined Arms Training Center Camp Fuji, are in storm watch. And of course, there are storm ready conditions for our folks over at Yokota Air Base, as well as U.S. Army Garrison Japan, so our folks over at Camp Zama. So some heavy winds coming our way in the Kanto, as well as some rain showers. Yokota Air Base actually just got a weather warning. The Pacific Air Force's emergency notification system went out, an ad hoc alert saying that there has been issued for rain greater than or equal to 2 inches in less than 6 hours. Of course, this notification was a while ago. It's actually going to be valid from about 15 minutes from now, 5:45 this morning local time, all the way to about 11:45 later today. So that does kind of echo what Yokota Air Base's Facebook page put up last night, talking about how we're expecting raining conditions, right? So be careful, be mindful while you're driving, okay? If it starts to get a little too hard to see, slow down, all right? There's nothing wrong with going a little slower just to be safe, right? And of course, make sure you have your lights on just so you're even more visible to other cars on the road, right? Of course, if you do want to check out some of those tips, make sure you're visiting Yokota Air Base's Facebook page. They have a lot of great information on there, as well as letting you know what social media channels you can follow so you can stay up to date with whatever T-Core conditions Yokota Air Base may go into. And of course, stick around on AFN Tokyo's Facebook page, because we are also going to keep you up to date with T-Core conditions, not only at Yokota Air Base, but all of our installations here in the Kanto plant. And keep it locked in here on AFN Tokyo the Eagle, because if there are any updates, I will make sure to come in and let you know as soon as possible. In the meantime, I do have some more music to continue to entertain you. Up next, we've got The Fray. This is Ice Cold Lakes right here on AFN Tokyo the Eagle, serving America's best.

543 this Wednesday morning. What is going on, everybody? You already know who it is. It's me, your boy, Marcus. And as you know, Typhoon Operations here at AFN Tokyo, we are keeping you up to date on the upcoming tropical storm coming our way to the Kanto Plains. Just to update you on our T-Core conditions across the Kanto, our folks over at Yokota Air Base, as well as U.S. Army Garrison Japan, that's Kamzama, are in storm ready. As we've talked about, Commander Fleet Activities Yokosuka is currently in T-Core 1, and we've got Naval Air Facility at Atsugi, as well as Combined Arms Training Center Camp Fuji, currently in storm watch. Now, what does that mean for you? Well, storm watch means the storm is close enough to warrant continued attention, even though destructive winds, they're not forecast, at least at this time. So keep an eye on local weather conditions, remain aware of any changes to installation operations, and of course, stay connected to official sources. Now, what are those official sources? Like I said, make sure you're keeping a keen eye on your installation's Facebook page. It'll keep you up to date with everything from weather conditions to letting you know about just basic tips on how to stay safe during the storm, and of course to other tips you should keep in mind. You know, everything from what to keep in your emergency kits, what to make sure you've got chained down, protected, and of course, if you want to check out our Facebook page, AFN Tokyo, we have all the different T-Core conditions on there as well for all of our installations out there in the Kanto Plains. And of course, make sure you keep it locked in here on AFN Tokyo the Eagle, because my team will be keeping you up to date on any sort of storm readiness updates here in the Kanto Plains. So stick around, and do have some more music coming your way right here on AFN the Eagle, serving America's best.

558. Good morning, Console Plains. I'm Aaron First Class Ethan Manalassis, bringing you some storm updates for the installations around the Console Plains. We have NA Fatsuki and Camp Fuji both on storm watch status, with Dakota and Camp Zama on storm ready status. As for Yokosuka, the state is tropical cyclone condition of readiness 1, also known as T-Core 1, which is a condition set when destructive winds of 50 knots or greater are possible within the next 12 hours. And destructive winds may come as a result of Tropical Storm 06W. We will continue to update here on AFN Tokyo with any changes regarding the state of tropical cyclone condition of readiness. But as for now, please be advised that storm watch means that the storm is close enough to warrant continued attention, even though destructive winds are not forecast at this time. But again, the storm watch status is only for those of you, again, in NA Fatsuki and Camp Fuji. Keep an eye on local weather conditions. Remain aware of any kind of changes to installation operations and stay connected to official sources, you know, those social media pages that are your installations. Also staying tuned right here on AFN Tokyo The Eagle, giving you updates and serving America's best.

Good morning, everyone, and welcome back to your Morning Reveille show. I'm your host, DJ Prime, aka Seaman Victoria Petrova. This hour, we will be getting into your command news, your weather, and the local exchange rate. We will also be deep diving this day in history. June 3rd, what happened? When happened? In 2016, a famous boxer died at the age of 74, and in 1965, an American became the first astronaut to walk in space. All of that and more right here on AFN Sasebo, the Eagle, serving America's best.

0: know, part of being a responsible pet owner is picking up after your pet. So when your pet does a solid, do everyone a solid and dispose of it properly.
1: Due to current events in or near the U.S. Central Command Area of Responsibility, a stop movement order has been issued for household goods, POV, and unaccompanied baggage shipments for many countries in the region. This means your personal property shipment may be stopped in transit, even if it has already arrived in the stop movement country. Contact the Department of War Personal Property Activity at 1-833-645-6683 for more details.
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Coming up next, we're going to be talking about which American boxer died in 2016 and a little bit more about his career. All that after this hit.

This American boxer is probably best described as being out of the ordinary. In 2016, Muhammad Ali died, making him possibly one of the greatest boxers of all time. He is justified in his self-proclaimed nickname, the greatest, by becoming probably the most admired and dominant heavyweight boxer in history of the sport. Muhammad Ali was born in Louisville, Kentucky, and he began training as an amateur boxer at the age of just 12. And at 18, he won a gold medal in the light heavyweight division of the 1960 Summer Olympics, turning him into more of a professional later that year. In 1967, Ali refused to be drafted into the military, owning his religious beliefs in ethical opposition to the Vietnam War, and was found guilty of draft evasion and stripped of his boxing titles. Because of this, he stayed out of prison while appealing the decision to the Supreme Court, but he lost nearly 4 years of boxing, and that was during his peak performance. So it's really unfortunate to not have seen his career during that time. His conviction was overturned in 1971, and he went on to be considered one of the greatest boxers in history. He was the first fighter to win the World Heavyweight Championship on 3 separate occasions, and he successfully defended his title 19 times. A very impressive career, and the movie is amazing as well. Definitely not anything that I knew about, but he is the greatest of all time. Speaking of other things, we're going to be talking about your weather. Today it's going to be 78. Tonight will be 68. Tomorrow it's going to be 73, and it's currently 70 and mostly cloudy. Your exchange rate is 156 yen to your U.S. dollar at your local military banking facility. Keep tuning in because we're going to be talking more about today in history, such as in 1965, which American astronaut was the first to walk in space? All this and more on AFN Sasebo.

This is your Eagle Radio News. I'm Petty Officer Matthew Miller. On May 17th, the combined forces of the United States, Philippines, Australia, New Zealand, and Japan successfully executed Operation Sama Sama in the Philippines. The complex multi-domain air assault mission tested the coalition's ability to rapidly deploy and integrate capabilities to secure key terrain in a contested archipelagic environment. Leaders from the armed forces of the Philippines and the Japan Ground Self-Defense Force watched the operation in person, underscoring the importance of regional countries working together. U.S. Army Major General James Bartholomew, commanding general of the 25th Infantry Division, said, quote, "This mission is a clear display of our collective readiness. Sama Sama means together in Tagalog, and by integrating forces from five nations into a single complex maneuver, we are building the mutual understanding and tactical interoperability that makes our multinational coalition so effective," unquote. From May 12th through the 15th, senior military leaders across the Indo-Pacific, Europe, and North America came to the 2026 Pacific Air Chief Symposium at Joint Base Pearl Harbor, Hickam, Hawaii. Dignitaries from more than 20 nations attended the event, which focused on cooperative air power, deterrence capabilities, and strengthening alliances and partnerships for a free and open Indo-Pacific. Multiple sessions were held to strengthen connections and deepen operational integration. U.S. Navy Admiral Samuel J. Paparo, commander of the U.S. Indo-Pacific Command, said, quote, "We must all have an equal, commensurate contribution to our common defense within our alliances and partnerships," unquote. This has been your Eagle Radio News. From all of us here at American Forces Network Sasebo, thanks for listening.

Are you riding a bicycle around town today? If so, turn the volume up because you need to hear this. Starting April 1st, 2026, Japan is officially introducing the new blue ticket system for bicycle traffic violations. What does that actually mean for your daily commute? It means those minor infractions that used to get you just a friendly warning from local police might now get you a blue ticket. Now, to be clear, you will never be fined right on the spot. The police won't ask you for cash then and there. But make no mistake, getting handed that ticket means you're legally required to pay a hefty penalty fee later on. And those fees, they're no joke. They can reach up to 12,000 yen just for glancing at your smartphone, or 6,000 yen for riding through a red light. And listen closely, this applies to absolutely everyone 16 and older. There are no exceptions. So do yourself a favor, put the phone away, pay attention to the lights, and keep that money in your bank account. Make sure you ride safe out there, everyone. Coming up next, we're going to be talking about a 1965 spacewalk with the Gemini 4. Keep tuning in to hear more about that.

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June 3rd, 1965 was the day that Ed White emerged from the orbital spacecraft Gemini 4 and became the first American astronaut to walk in space. If that's not already pretty cool, when you take a look at his history, Edward Higgins White II was an American aeronautical engineer, a United States Air Force officer, test pilot, and NASA astronaut. He was a member of the crews of the Gemini 4 and Apollo 1, and after graduating from West Point in 1952, White was sent to flight training and assigned to the 22nd Fighter Day Squadron. He flew the F-86 Sabre and the F-100 Super Sabre fighters. He also received test pilot training at Edwards Air Force Base in California before being assigned as a test pilot for the Aeronautical Systems Division at Wright-Patterson Air Force Base in Ohio. He was selected as one of the second group of astronauts, and so the so-called Next Nine, who were chosen to take part in the Gemini and Apollo missions. He was assigned as the pilot of Gemini 4 alongside command pilot James McDivitt. And on June 3rd, he became the first American to walk in space. Coming back in from his space flight, he said, "I'm coming back in, and it's the saddest moment of my life." He was assigned as a senior pilot of the first crewed Apollo mission, Apollo 1, and White unfortunately died on January 27, 1967, alongside astronauts Virgil Gus Grissom and Roger B. Caffey in a fire during pre-launch testing for Apollo 1 at Cape Canaveral. He was just 37 years old,

been awarded the NASA Distinguished Service Medal for his flight in Gemini 4 and awarded the Congressional Space Medal of Honor posthumously. What an amazing career. So sad to see that he died so young and didn't get a chance to go back up into space after loving the spacewalk so much. But that's definitely something that he thought about, and he died doing something that he loved, which is something that not everybody can say. Following the news from back home and your sports news, make sure you tune in to hear more about some strange particles that could break physics and learn some fun and uncommon space facts. All that and more on AFN Sasebo.

within the next 12 hours. Destructive winds may come as a result of Tropical Storm 06W, and we'll continue to update you here on AFN Tokyo with any changes regarding the state of tropical cyclone condition of readiness. As for now, please be advised to remain sheltered indoors. Find yourself updated and informed here on AFN Eagle AMA 10, but also you can see what's going on AFN's showing on TV by checking out the TV schedule at AFN.mil to watch some good movies and shows and hopefully pass some time until the storm blows over. And as always, make safety a priority. Updates to come here on AFN Tokyo The Eagle, serving America's best.

Good morning, everyone, and welcome back to your Morning Reveille show. I'm your host, DJ Prime, a.k.a. Seaman Victoria Petrova. This hour, we will be getting into your command news, your weather, and the local exchange rate. Make sure you tune in to hear more about some strange particles that could break physics and some fun, uncommon space facts. Definitely some stuff to get into today. We're going to talk a little bit more about just some general space things that you might not know compared to some space news. Take a break and get into the strange particles that they found in the Large Hadron Collider. All of that and more on AFN Sasebo, the Eagle, serving America's best.

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1: Man, the USO is a godsend.
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4: Every year in the United States, more than 3,000 children are injured by falling from windows. Some of these incidents are fatal. All of them are preventable. Teach children not to lean or climb on windows or screens, and move furniture away from windows to discourage climbing. Always keep windows closed and locked when not in use. Most importantly, always stay vigilant in supervising children at play and check window safety locks as part of your daily routine. Your child's safety is worth the effort.
5: Imagine, if you will, a world without steak, without bacon, and without eggs. No, this isn't an episode of The Twilight Zone. This is a world where we don't follow the meat import laws of Japan. You cannot bring meat products into Japan. Even a bag of beef jerky on an airplane could carry dangerous diseases that can infect or kill local livestock. Follow the import laws, or a world without steak could become a reality.
6: So it is decided then. You are the Fellowship of the Cart. A cart cannot be returned just anywhere. A cart is attained from the Cart Corral, and only there can it be unattained. It must be taken deep into the heart of the store and cast back into the corral from whence it came. Only you can do this.
7: But one does not simply walk a cart from whence it came.
8: I will do it. I will take the cart. Just watch me.
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10: Trusted by those who lead.

It's 7:19, and have you ever tuned in to your favorite show only to find a sports game going into double overtime instead? We get it. It can be frustrating. But here at AFN, our TV schedules are subject to change, and live sports are usually the biggest reason why. Think about it. Rain delays, unexpected extra innings, and the totally unpredictable nature of live sporting events mean we sometimes have to adjust on the fly. Plus, we are contractually obligated to end a live sporting event exactly when the originating network stateside ends its coverage. So sometimes things shift around. We want to make sure you're never left guessing about what's playing tonight, and the absolute best and most accurate place to check our programming schedule is online. Just head over to afn.mil for all the latest updates. That's afn.mil. Bookmark it today. Next, we're going to be talking about how some particles found in the Large Hadron Collider might change the way we think about physics. All that and more coming up next.

A new result from an experiment at the CERN's Large Hadron Collider may be one of the strongest hints yet that the standard model of particle physics is incomplete. What this means is that researchers studied an extremely rare type of particle decay called a penguin decay. In this process, a particle called a B-meson decays into a kaon and two muons. The angles at which the decay products emerge don't match the predictions of the standard model. That's a lot of words. What does this mean? It means that the based on about 650 billion particle decays, the latest analysis strengthens evidence that this is an anomaly. This discrepancy reaches about 4 sigma significance, meaning there's only about a 1 in 16,000 chance that a random statistical fluctuations could cause the result. These rare decays are sensitive to the influence of unknown particles that may briefly appear as virtual particles inside the quantum processes. If the anomaly is real, this could point to entirely new physics beyond the standard model. Physicists have also been promising anomalies disappear before as more data became available. These processes involving charm could mimic some of the observed effects, and as a result, researchers are remaining cautious despite the intriguing signal. Since 2018, much more data has been collected, but it's not been fully analyzed, so hopefully we'll see some of those updated results in the coming years, and if the anomaly grows stronger, it could become the first clear evidence of new fundamental particles or forces beyond the standard model. Basically, all of that means, in simple terms, that physicists may be seeing subtle signs that unknown particles are influencing particle decay. And the evidence isn't strong enough to declare a discovery yet, but it's one of the promising clues that in years there may be new physics waiting for us to understand the universe. Speaking of the universe, bringing it back to Earth, we're going to talk about our weather. Today it's going to be 78. Tonight will be 68. Tomorrow is going to be 73, and it's currently 70 and mostly cloudy. Your exchange rate is 156 yen to your U.S. dollar at your local military banking facility. Coming up next, we're going to talk about some much easier to understand science facts.

This is your Eagle Radio News. I'm Seaman Apprentice Rowan Dangerfield. On April 10th, U.S. Navy divers assigned to Mobile Diving and Salvage Unit 1, or MDSU-1, concluded a four-day salvage exercise, SALVEX, Korea 2026, alongside Australian Maritime Forces and Republic of Korea, or ROK, forces at Jinhae Naval Base. The exercise marked the 42nd iteration of the long-standing multilateral training event, reinforcing decades of cooperation between the U.S. Navy and ROK Navy since its inception in 1985. SALVEX Korea 2026 brought together members of the Royal Australian Navy, or RAN, Clearance Diving Team 1, ROK Navy Ship Salvage and Rescue Unit, and U.S. Navy MDSU-1 to enhance interoperability and strengthen combined readiness for diving, salvage, and maritime response operations across the Indo-Pacific. On May 20th, U.S. Marines with 3rd Battalion, 12th Marine Regiment, 3rd Marine Division successfully conducted a high-mobility artillery rocket system, HIMARS, live-fire training event at Combined Arms Training Center, CATC, Camp Fuji. The training was designed to enhance the readiness and lethality of 3rd Marine Division Marines while adhering to the highest standards of safety, reinforcing the Corps' commitment to regional security and the defense of Japan. Building on the success of this iteration of HIMARS live-fire, 3rd Battalion, 12th Marine Regiment will continue to refine advanced tactics such as HIMARS rapid infiltration, HIRAIN, ensuring 3rd Marine Division remains a lethal, agile, and credible force in the Indo-Pacific. This has been your Eagle Radio News. From all of us here at American Forces Network Sasebo, thanks for listening.

If you like volleyball, the MWR is hosting a 2v2 sand volleyball competition on Saturday, June 27th at 10 a.m. at Nimitz Park Softball Field. What's beneath your feet? Sand, watered with the sweat of heat, competition, and lots of fun. Spike your way to victory and bring home those Captain's Cup points of champions. The registration deadline is Tuesday, June 23rd. For more information, you can visit MWR Sasebo Facebook or NavyMWRSasebo.com. Again, that's going to be Saturday, June 27th at 10 a.m. at 2v2 sand volleyball. Sounds like a lot of fun. Definitely something to check out if you are any good, or if not, go and beat the competition anyways. Next, we're going to be talking about some fun space facts, things that you might not know, a couple of things I didn't know, and then we're going to be getting into what's coming up after that. All that and more on AFN Sasebo.

0: working out in the fitness complex, not wiping down his equipment, not using a towel, not taking a shower. The heck they calling them hygiene gym for? Don't make no sense. They should call them no hygiene gym.
1: No hygiene gym. No.
0: Remember, Sasebo, use good hygiene in the gym. Yep.
2: My taxi's almost here. You didn't drive, right?
3: Yeah. I left my keys at home. Don't worry about it. You have yourself a good weekend now.
2: Hey, yo, you can't do that, man. Riding your bike under the influence is illegal. It's not just automobiles. If it has wheels, it's illegal. Japan bicycle law is the same as vehicle laws. Violations can result in a DUI and even jail time.
4: There's a bit more grog yet, and the night's not half done.
5: Nay, 'tis bad luck, laddie. Cursed be what ill-favored scoundrel plays games of fortune with Lady Curfew. I meant nothing by it, sir. Water them. There's a wise old salt in ye somewheres, lad. I always said so.
6: Don't risk what you've earned, Cephas. Remember to be out of drinking establishments before 1 a.m.
5: There be no merriment in the brig, lad. Nor grog, neither. Aye, sir.
7: What in tarnation is that?
8: Sir, a jelly donut, sir.
7: What is the point of going to the gym every day if you're trying to live off jelly donuts?
8: Sir, I don't know, sir.
7: Will jelly donuts get you an outstanding on your next PRT?
8: Sir, no, sir.
7: Well, at least you're not stupid, but you still...
6: Exercise is only half the battle. 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
7: By the time I'm done with you, you'll look at a jelly donut and see push-up.
9: Proudly supporting those who serve every single day.

It's 7:52, and the universe is a pretty bizarre place. It's packed full of mysterious alien planets, stars that dwarf the sun, black holes, and many other cosmic curiosities. A small sampling of countless unusual space facts are ready for you and your entertainment. So here we go. It would take 9 years to walk to the moon. Mars is called the red planet because of its red coloring, which comes from the large amount of iron oxide on Earth that's known as rust on the planet's surface. Mercury's temperature varies from -280 degrees Fahrenheit on its night side to 800 degrees Fahrenheit during the daytime. If you can spot the Andromeda Galaxy with your naked eyes, you can see something that is 14.7 billion billion miles away. That's a lot of miles. The sun is 400 times larger than the moon, but it's also 400 times as far away, making both objects appear to be the same size in our night sky. Jupiter is the largest planet, and it could contain the other seven planets in just 70% of its volume. That's pretty crazy. Stars don't twinkle until their light passes through Earth's atmosphere. And if Earth were the size of a tennis ball, the sun would be a sphere that's 20 feet across, approximately half a mile away. That's kind of hard to imagine, but a tennis ball, pretty small. And then a 24-foot sphere, that's pretty big. Of the 9,111 official features on the moon, a mere 421 are not craters. Driving a car to the nearest star at 70 miles per hour would take more than 356 billion years. And the sun is also a star, so it will explode at some point in its life. But don't worry, you won't be alive when it does, since that won't be for over 5 billion years from now. Following a quick broadcast from Tokyo, tune in to hear more about some sports-related news, including a trade from the Eagles to the Patriots and predictions for NBA Finals. Back to your favorites.

0: Hato Plains. We have NAF Atsugi, Camp Zama, and Camp Fuji on stormwatch statuses, with Yokota on storm ready status. As for Yokosuka, the state is Tropical Cyclone Condition of Readiness 1, also known as TCOR 1, which is a condition set when destructive winds of 50 knots or greater are possible within the next 12 hours. Destructive winds may come as a result of Tropical Storm 06W or Jangmi, and we'll continue to update you here on AFN Tokyo with any changes regarding the state of Tropical Cyclone Condition of Readiness. Something that did change was that Camp Zama, like I mentioned, is now on storm watch status. What does that mean? Basically, while U.S. Army Garrison, Japan recommends limiting unnecessary travel during conditioned storms, we want to ensure that our community remains informed of developing conditions in the local area. I am reading this from Camp Zama's Facebook page, giving out a weather advisory that we are on, again, storm watch update. And also, recent monitoring indicates that several rivers in and around Camp Zama area are approaching the capacity and flooding thresholds as Typhoon Jangmi continues to bring periods of heavy rainfall across the Kanagawa Prefecture. Again, all this and more is present on the Camp Zama's United States Army Garrison Japan's Facebook page. They also give a little bit of advisory for those of you who are off post or residents that live off post to stay informed through official weather and emergency management sources, monitor local government notifications, and to be prepared to adjust travel plans if conditions worsen. Avoid flooded roadways, waterways, or low-lying areas, and please continue to monitor official USAG Japan communications, alert notifications, and guidance from your chain of command or supervisor for the latest updates. We can also tune in right here on AFN Tokyo The Eagle. We'll give you the latest updates in terms of storm watch updates or updates regarding the installations and their storm readiness across the Kanto Plains here on AFN Tokyo The Eagle, serving America's best.
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Good morning, everyone, and welcome back to your Morning Reveille show. I'm your host, DJ Prime, aka Seaman Victoria Petrova. This hour, we will be getting into your command news, your weather, and the local exchange rate. After that, we're going to talk about some sports-related news, including a trade from the Eagles to the Patriots, and some predictions for the NBA Finals. We'll get into all of that and more right here on AFN Sasebo, the Eagle, serving America's best. Back to what you love most.

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Good morning, everyone, and welcome back to your Morning Reveille show. I'm your host, DJ Prime, aka Seaman Victoria Petrova. And this hour, we're getting into your sports news. Before we talk about that, let's talk a little bit more about the 2026 Summer Reading Program. This year's theme is Plant a Seed and Read. We are so excited to announce the pre-registration is now open. Just stop by the main base library to pick up your registration goodie bag while supplies last. No matter your age, your love of reading will flourish with the next 11 weeks of activities, incentives, and prizes. There's a community goal to read 425,000 minutes together. And this summer reading program will help you get ready to tend and water your reading garden. After this song break, we're going to be talking about the trade from the Eagles to the Patriots and how AJ Brown is feeling. Next up, we're going to be listening to Heal by Montessa X.

Okay, so AJ Brown just moved from the Eagles to the Patriots, and this is what he's saying. Star wide receiver AJ Brown says he's still in awe after joining the New England Patriots, a team that he has long wanted to play for. He described his first day with the organization as feeling close to heaven and expressed excitement about the opportunity ahead. This trade all went down because the Philadelphia Eagles traded Brown to the Patriots in exchange for a 2028 first-round draft pick and a 2027 fifth-round pick. This move helps the Philadelphia Eagles manage its salary cap situation while adding future draft assets. Brown acknowledged that his time in Philadelphia had become complicated, and he's focused on moving forward. One major reason Brown is enthusiastic is because he had a chance to reunite with his head coach, Mike Vrabel, who coached him during his early years with the Tennessee Titans. He's spoken highly of him and his influence on his career, and he's very excited to play with him, play under his direction again. Brown instantly becomes the Patriots' top receiving threat and a key target for quarterback Drake May. New England hopes the three-time pro baller will help accelerate the team's return to championship contention. It's pretty cool to see that he is very excited for this opportunity to become a Patriot. And after several successful years in Philadelphia, he's definitely embracing this new fresh start in New England. Your weather for today is 78. Tonight it will be 68. Tomorrow it's 73, and it's currently 72 and mostly cloudy. Your exchange rate is 156 yen to your U.S. dollar at your local military banking facility. 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

0: This is your Eagle Radio News. I'm Petty Officer Jack Pridham. On May 3rd, U.S. Marines and sailors assigned to 1st and 3rd Marine Expeditionary Forces completed the final rigorous requirements for Marine Rotational Force Darwin, or MRFD, 26, to be certified as a Special Purpose Marine Air Ground Task Force, or SP-MAGTAF, in Balabac, Philippines. MRFD's many evolutions in their certification journey included troop and aircraft movements from Australia to the Philippines, embassy reinforcement, civilian evacuation, support for expeditionary advanced base operations, and participation in Exercise Balikatan 2026. The task force is the first MRFD deployment to earn SP-MAGTAF certification since the rotational force was established in 2011, a milestone for the unit and for U.S. and allied operational readiness in the Indo-Pacific. On May 8th, U.S. Army soldiers commenced the execution phase of Joint Pacific Multinational Readiness Center Exportable, or JPMRCX, exercise in the rugged mountains of northern Luzon, Philippines. The operation included land navigation in mountain and jungle terrain, early warning and response to a simulated unmanned aerial systems threat, and a grueling ground battle involving direct contact with simulated enemy forces in difficult terrain. This rigorous force-on-force training event strengthens the 25th Infantry Division and its partners' ability to operate alongside Allied forces in the Indo-Pacific environment. This has been your Eagle Radio News. From all of us here at American Forces Network Sasebo, thanks for listening.
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right, sports fans, listen up. Whether you're all about the slam dunks, the home runs, or the slap shots, AFN has absolutely got you covered this season. We know how important it is to stay connected to your hometown teams and the biggest national matchups. That's why we're bringing you the very best nonstop action from the NBA, MLB, the NHL, and more. 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Coming up next, we're going to be talking about the predictions for the 2026 NBA Finals between the New York Knicks and the San Antonio Spurs. Keep on tuning in for more about that and when that will be showing here in Japan.

0: Man, I love karaoke. Who wants a shot?
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0: What?
2: 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You look pretty tipsy. I need you to make it all alive.
0: Barely even drunk, bro.
2: 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There is no excuse to drink and drive.
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5: 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That includes box cutters, multi-tools, and even scissors. 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
6: Hey, Ramos, you're pretty turned up, huh?
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Who is most likely to seize early control of the 2026 NBA Finals between the New York Knicks and the San Antonio Spurs? That's what we're about to get into. Game one of the NBA Finals will be held at the Frostbank Center in San Antonio on Wednesday, June 3rd at 8:30 p.m. Eastern Standard Time, which means it'll be playing on AFN Now for those watching in Japan at 9:30 tomorrow morning, June 4th. The Knicks are entering the finals on an 11-game winning streak and have won every game one they have played this postseason. However, the New York also has a significant rest advantage, having had 9 days off before game one tomorrow, while San Antonio is coming off a grueling 7-game Western Conference Finals against Oklahoma City. The Spurs are still favored overall because of their star power, led by Victor Wembanyama, and because they own home court advantage. Most sports books have San Antonio as roughly a 2-1 favorite to win the championship. However, with New York

take a chance to check that out on AFN Now. Coming up next hour, we're tuning in to hear more about good news from around the world, including an unlikely partner for a Wisconsin trooper and how an animal thought to be extinct was sighted on trail cams. Back to your favorite hits.